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Rock 102, Springfield's classic rock. It's Matthew James. There goes Fleetwood Mac. And there went David Bowie, March 21st, 1976, on the Isolar Tour right here in a little old Springfield, Mass. At the Civic Center. Were you there?

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9: It's a tavern night. 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You nab a table on the deck. The sun setting over the Berkshire foothills. You order a pint. She orders a drink you've never heard of. 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Now, time to get down to business. Is it a brisket night? Feels like it. What's she thinking? Tavern signature grilled salmon? You'll find out soon. Meanwhile, never mind the sunset. 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Wow. Tavern on the Hill. High up on Mount Tom. 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

take a little trip down memory lane tonight. 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There goes old Slowhand, and he never played Springfield. Led Zeppelin did, but not the Springfield Civic Center, because that wasn't built till 72. October 31st, Halloween 1969, Led Zeppelin played Springfield, the Springfield Municipal Auditorium. What's that, you might ask? Why, it's the Springfield Symphony Hall.

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Big as this next song was for Creedence, it was not a number one single, and I'll tell you why. Rock 102, Springfield's classic rock. CCR had 5 singles, reached number 2 in just about 2 years. Proud Mary, Bad Moon, Green River, Bayou, Travelin' Band, actually a bunch more than that. You know what they never had? A number one hit. Number 2 is the highest they got. Actually, you know, John Fogerty and the boys, I bet you they got way higher than number 2.

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If you had tickets to Joan Jett, no, you didn't. Rock 102, Springfield's classic rock. It's Matthew James. Now, though there were no tour dates around here on this last tour, and this tour that should be going on right now, Joan Jett just canceled the rest of her 2026 schedule because she underwent orthopedic surgery for a fractured vertebrae, and doctors want her to focus on recovery and physical therapy, and she wants to get back on stage, like she says, for many years to come. More info on the Rock 102 app.

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4: 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The woman knows what she wants. Now, time to get down to business. Is it a brisket night? Feels like it. What's she thinking? Tavern's signature grilled salmon? You'll find out soon. Meanwhile, never mind the sunset. Look at that dress on her. Wow. Tavern on the Hill, high up on Mount Tom. The deck faces west.
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6: Pat Kelly does this whole thing with Mick from Tremorhorns and the Delaney House, and then he gets the lobster rolls. We don't get anything. We're talking about the lobster rolls.
7: And we were also talking about Tremorhorn.
6: Yeah, I decided to stop yesterday over at Tremorhorns. I believe they weren't open yet. I said, why would you want to go to a place like this when you can get real seafood at a place like this right behind it? And it was the Dollar General. And I went in the store. And I'm like, do you think Mick from Tremorhorns has Gorton's fish sticks?
7: I'm sure this can of salmon is every bit as fresh as the lobster roll at a Tremorhorns.
6: Oh, God. I mean, you know, how could you not? How could you turn down a meal from the Dollar General?
5: Bax and Nagel. 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

0: It's a classic rock summer. It's Rock 102, Springfield's classic rock. And it's Matthew James hanging out with you till midnight. And Pat Kelly earlier today gave away another pair of tickets to the Big E. And tomorrow he's going to give away another pair of tickets to the Big E. And we're going to continue that right on through Labor Day. All you got to do is head over to the Rock 102 app, enter to win. Pat Kelly will give you a ringle, jingle, jangle. And then he'll shotgun a Surfside iced tea and lemonade plus vodka. It's all part of the Pat Kelly summer on Rock 102.
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took a big chance at the high school dance with a missy who was ready to play. That's exactly what I did at Herrera Middle School, right there. Oh, that was middle school, at Central High School. Actually, I was not popular enough to go to a dance at Central High School. Class of 02, but really the class of 2000 through 2002, hanging out at Blunt Park instead of going to class.

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It's Matthew James. Here comes Alice Cooper in more ways than one. He's going to be at the Big E September 19th. 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

0: Tedeschi Trucks Band, Rock 102, Springfield's classic rock. They're going to be jamming up at Tanglewood in just a couple weeks, September 2nd, and Rock 102 wants to send you to the shows. Tune in to Afternoons with Pat Kelly for your chance to win a pair of tickets. Man, he's got a pair of tickets to everything, that old Pat Kelly, and he's got lobster rolls for days. 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

This next one was about walking away and betting on yourself. Rock 102, Springfield's classic rock. When Peter Gabriel left Genesis in 75, he wrote about the mix of freedom, uncertainty, and relief that came with starting over on his own. This one was his first single in 77 and basically introduced the world to Peter Gabriel outside of Genesis.

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1: Remember how they make you swab your shoe and hopscotch and do a sobriety test and jump? 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

0: good friend, the good friend of a friend to tell you about that. And I am a good friend because I'm going to tell you about the wing thing. We are days away. 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I was checking them out on Instagram the other night. A lot of cool videos on there. 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

ELO on AQY, Rock 102 Springfield's Classic Rock. It's Matthew James. Big fan of Jeff Lynne from Electric Light Orchestra. It's crazy the things that he produced. He produced so much stuff, basically was the brains behind the Traveling Wilburys, did a whole bunch of stuff with George Harrison. If you get a chance, really look in to Jeff Lynne from ELO. A lot of crazy stuff going on there. Here's Def Leppard, though.

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We are halfway there. Rock 102, Springfield's classic rock, halfway to the John McBee bass line that's coming up in 3 minutes. But first, you got to hear the rest of the song.

0: There he goes, the late, great Frank Beard on drums, Rock 102, Springfield's classic rock. He passed away sadly yesterday in hospice care. He was obviously not currently touring with the band, who postponed some shows last week, but they say they are getting back on the road and they will be here on September 12th. And I will be here Friday for Free Music Friday down at the NGM Plaza, just a few short days away, with Below Deck, the yacht rock band. So come on by, have a White Lion brew, grab some food truck snacks, and tip a few cold ones back with old Matt James.
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Saw a Deadhead sticker on a Cadillac. Rock 102, Springfield's classic rock. It's Matthew James. Love this next one. Loved it in the movie Full Metal Jacket. I love it now, and I love it forever.

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0: out of here in a couple minutes. Want to tell you once more, come see me Friday, Matthew James, Free Music Friday. Going to be introducing Below Deck as they get ready to rock their yacht rock socks off. That's going to happen at 7:30 right there at the MGM Plaza. Beautiful space. Going to have a bunch of beers, unless they tell me I'm not allowed to drink. And then you'll see me behind the stage drinking heavily. Come see me. It's all going down. Going to have a couple White Lion brews from Ray over there. It's part of the Classic Rock Summer, Springfield's Classic Rock.
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0: It's a tavern night. Goes like this. You nab a table on the deck, the sun setting over the Berkshire foothills. You order a pint, she orders a drink you've never heard of. That's what you love about her. The woman knows what she wants. Now, time to get down to business. Is it a brisket night? Feels like it. What's she thinking? Tavern's signature grilled salmon? You'll find out soon. Meanwhile, never mind the sunset. Look at that dress on her. Wow. Tavern on the Hill, high up on Mount Tom. The deck faces west.
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When Phish played Madison Square Garden last month, they did a bunch of covers, and this was one of them. Rock 102, Springfield's classic rock. Not the only Led Zepp cover that Phish does. They go this one. They also do a sick No Quarter. Please Google No Quarter Phish, P-H-I-S-H, the Phish from Vermont. That is your homework. I am out of here. I'm Matthew James, back in the morning with Bax and Nagel. 10 a.m., the Bax and Nagel wrap-up show. 7 p.m., back here for Rock 102 Nights with Matthew James. Have a good one, guys.

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Well, quite honestly, if it's good, you'll hear it on Rock 102.

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0: 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It's 5:35. And Fleetwood Mac on Rock 102. Hey, it's going to be partly sunny today and maybe a shower this afternoon with a high of 87 tonight. Brief shower, partly cloudy, low of 59. And then for tomorrow, partly sunny and a high of 79. 62 degrees right now in downtown Springfield. Steve's a little late today. He'll be in and after 6 o'clock. Time for Hollywood Trash. We'll also talk about the sheriff's picnic from yesterday. Also, some new developments with the lobster rolls. I'm sure we'll get to the bottom of as well. That and more. Bax and Nagel on Rock 102.
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2: 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Rolly Romero.

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1: Oh, hey.
0: Hey, look at you.
1: What's going on?
0: Well, there's not a whole heck of a lot. 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
1: That sounds pretty good.
0: Yes, it will.
1: I like German stuff.
0: I do, too.
1: Yeah.
0: I'm going to have to try to get some Lederhosen by the 20th, but we'll see if I can come up with it.
1: I like Spatzl.
0: I like Lederhosen.
1: Yeah.
0: Yeah. I kind of like...
1: I can't eat those, though. Well, unless... It depends on who you are.
0: Yeah, I suppose that's true.
1: Yeah.
0: We got a lot to talk about today. Not only the sheriff's picnic, but apparently this whole lobster roll fiasco is continuing, and I'm not pleased by it.
1: Yeah, you know what? What would you expect from a place like Schermerhorn's?
0: Or from a guy like Pat Kelly?
1: Well, definitely him, but I'm talking about, you know, somebody who's trying to troll us, who owns a restaurant. He's...
0: Troll away if you will.
1: Yeah.
0: Troll away if you must.
1: You know what? There's plenty of lobster rolls... I don't know.
0: I didn't really
1: Connecticut River I can have.
0: I didn't really want your lobster rolls for jerks anyway.
1: Yeah, yeah.
0: We're going to go to Subway or Red Lobster instead.
1: Yeah, I don't want your delicious lobster roll.
0: It's 5:58 with Bax and Nagel on Rock 102.
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4: It's 6:02 with Bax and Nagel on Rock 102. The Pioneer Valley forecast is looking like this today. Partly sunny. Chance of an afternoon shower with a high of 87. Tonight, a brief shower with partly cloudy skies after that. A low of 59. Tomorrow, partly sunny and a high of 79. It's 62 degrees right now in downtown Springfield.
5: This is Scott Cohen. The Red Sox failed in their attempt to sweep the Arizona Diamondbacks on Wednesday, but the fans at Fenway definitely got their money's worth in a 7-6, 10-inning final. Peyton Tolley pitched a solid game till the fifth inning when Arizona scored three runs and then two more in the sixth off Greg Weissert. Meantime, Boston made a game of it. Home runs by Mickey Gaspar, Nick Sogard, and Jaron Duran. Arizona finally won it with two in the top of the 10th inning for the 7-6 final score. The Red Sox are 5.5 games up for the second American League wildcard spot. It's a day off today. Rafael Devers and the Giants open a weekend series at Fenway starting tomorrow night. On to the Yankees now, who beat the Orioles 5-3 on Wednesday. New York leads Boston by 3.5 games for the top American League wildcard spot. Little League World Series is underway in Williamsport. Massachusetts team from Bridgewater lost 2-1 to Bayonne, New Jersey. They head to the elimination round on Saturday. Patriots and Eagles began 2 days of joint practice in Foxborough yesterday. They'll do it again today. They play each other Saturday night at Gillette Stadium. And in golf, round one of the BMW Championship tees off today in St. Louis. It's the second leg of the FedEx playoffs. 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
4: Hey, good morning, sports fans. How the heck are you? Folks, I think we can all agree that the technology that we rely on every single day is, for the most part, unreliable garbage. Sure, we're all sold on a phony bill of goods that these technological advances are all time-saving

0: conveniences that would make our lives better and simpler. But of course, if it takes you 9.5 hours at the Genius Bar to figure out why your phone is a worthless piece of junk, then so much for the empty promise of saving me time. Now, I can handle a little glitch in the phone from time to time, but when technology starts to ruin baseball games, well, that's when things have officially gone too far. Last night in Baltimore, the Orioles hosted the New York Yankees. During the seventh inning, Baltimore's Pete Alonso smacked the ball for what appeared to be a home run just past the foul pole in left field. Now, for anyone whose vision is fully functional, you could clearly see that the ball traveled to the right of the foul pole and should have been ruled a home run. Unfortunately, using ball tracking technology, Alonso was assessed a foul. Upon review, using more sophisticated technology, the foul ball call was upheld, and yet everybody holding on to a single set of rods and cones can see that the ball made it past the foul ball and should have been ruled a home run. But of course, since nobody understands how to properly use these time-saving devices, they blew the call. Folks, this is like trying to teach your grandmother how to use the remote control so she can watch your stories. Sure, it all seemed like a good idea to get these tools, but we're using technology that can't decide which side of a metal pole is either fair or foul, and as a result, games are being negatively affected. Now, granted, this happens to be an Orioles-Yankees game, a game that I wouldn't normally care about, but since the Red Sox will be taking on Baltimore for a four-game series at Camden Yards on September 3rd, I'm hoping that somebody gets around to calling tech support to figure this sort of thing out. Because occasionally, the Red Sox like hitting home runs, too, and I'd hate to see a convoluted AI-driven computer system take one away from us as well, because that would be most unfortunate. But hey, enough of my yapping. 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I'm back. That's my view from the couch.
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1: It's going to be a mix of sun and clouds with a high of 83, maybe a rain shower this afternoon. Tomorrow, mix of sun and clouds with a high of 79. It's 63 right now in downtown Springfield.
0: You and I had a pretty busy day yesterday. I know I know that you were doing a Rick's Place things before the sheriff's picnic. I got to tell you, I walked into the Elks parking lot yesterday. Yeah. Like around, let's say like between like quarter to one, got there a little early. And I didn't walk 5 feet away from my car without hearing, "Hey,
1: Sy,
0: it's Mr. Today Show."
1: You were on the Today Show. I think that's freaking awesome.
0: The thing that surprised me, not so much how many people saw it, but how many people are still watching the Today Show. That was the thing that was like, wow.
1: Yeah.
0: People are still waking up early to watch that thing. And it was like everybody was doing it. I mean, Angelo Pupolo was saying he saw me on there. Michael Dobbs, formerly of The Reminder, came up to me. I mean, everybody was like, who the hell are all these people?
1: And then you realize, wow, all these people have really bad taste that they watch the Today Show in the morning.
0: I did have a little bit of judgment about them, to be quite honest with you.
1: Really? Today?
0: Yeah.
1: Who doesn't want CBS mornings? Is that even a thing anymore?
0: Apparently so. Oh. Even the sheriff's like, oh, man, I'm so excited to have a guy on the Today Show here today. Like, unbelievable.
1: Hey, you're a celebrity in your own right.
0: Well, I mean, I always consider myself somewhat reasonably notable, perhaps occasionally recognizable, but now it's this whole thing blew up yesterday. I don't know what to do with myself.
1: I was going to talk
0: about it. I'm almost afraid to go out in public.
1: I was going to talk about it in Hollywood Trash.
0: Here. Oh, that's right.
1: Yeah.
0: I forgot we were doing that.
1: Yeah. Well, hey, it's okay. I forgot today was a day.
0: All right. Well, then very well. Let's get right into it. Hollywood Trash is brought to you by Western Mass Masons. Call them for all your foundation and chimney needs.
2: Somehow you still care about what's happening in Hollywood. 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
0: You want me to call in on the Celebrity Hotline?
1: Celebrity Hotline. No, can you give us an ID?
0: Sure, yeah, I'll be happy to.
1: All right, I'm gonna start talking, and then you interrupt me and just say, "You're listening to the Bax and Nagel Show." Ready?
0: Okay.
1: All right. Oh wait, why did I do?
0: I don't know.
1: What are we doing here?
2: Somehow still care about what's happening in Hollywood. So, from Tinseltown, 3,000 miles away, it's Steve Nagel's Hollywood Trash.
1: Deja vu. I feel like I've done this before.
0: It's okay, Steve. Yeah.
1: Post Malone and Christy.
0: I'm sorry, Steve. Yeah. You're listening to the Bax and Nagel Show featuring Bax, two-time Pinewood Derby winner, Today Show correspondent, Uber rating of 4.92, and
1: Marriott Bonvoy
0: member.
1: Ah, well, there you go.
0: Thank you. 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
1: Today Show star.
0: I said Today Show correspondent.
1: You're downplaying it. You got to embrace the fact that, you know, that you were on national television yesterday.
0: A man can only fluff himself up so much.
1: You know what? Had you had a lobster roll in your hand, that might have made the Today Show appearance with you when you recorded that video. Ipso facto, giving national advertisement to a restaurant that missed out on the opportunity to do so.
0: And yet, I see no lobster roll in front of me.
1: Anyway, Disney is suing the FCC, accusing the agency of violating its First Amendment rights and retaliating against ABC over its programming. The FCC ordered 8 Disney-owned ABC stations to begin license renewal process years earlier than normal. Their licenses weren't due for renewal until 2028 at the earliest. The move comes amid the FCC scrutiny of The View, an investigation into Disney's diversity, equity, and inclusion practices. Disney argues the government is targeting ABC because it doesn't like what the network broadcasts and calls the early renewal order an existential threat. Disney is asking a federal judge to immediately block the FCC from taking action on the early license renewals. FCC Chairman Brendan Carr says the lawsuit is meritless. It says broadcasters using public airways have an obligation to operate in the public interest. When have they done that?
0: I've not been seeing any evidence that they're interested in the public interest.
1: Carr says the FCC has not made any decision to revoke the station's licenses and says the agency will follow the facts and the law. This case sets up a major First Amendment fight between one of America's biggest media companies and the federal government. It'll be very interesting to see how that pans out.
0: I'm going to guess it's not going to go anywhere.
1: I think they stopped serving the public back in the 80s when they stopped doing that equal time law and started allowing corporations to have more say in what programming goes on something versus what the intention was.
0: Getting rid of the equal time law was a good thing, ultimately. Where they screwed up is allowing things like the Telecommunications Act of 1996 to ruin not just music, but all of culture.
1: Everything
0: else.
1: Mm-hmm. Vin Diesel says the script for the final Fast and Furious movie made him cry.
0: Oh, I didn't realize he was a crier.
1: Is that where they find out Rosebud was the name of the Ferrari that
0: yes.
1: Vin Diesel was yelling out in the beginning of the film?
0: Exactly.
1: Is this also the one where the bus is speeding around the city? And if it's speeded below 55 miles an hour, the bus would blow up. It was just speeding everywhere.
0: Yeah, what was the name of that movie?
1: I think it was called The Bus That Couldn't Slow Down. Anyway, he said he shed one tear halfway through, and by the end, he was full-on crying. The movie went through four sets of writers and 4 years of development before Diesel felt that they had a script worthy of ending the franchise. Took you that many?
0: Apparently did.
1: Production on the 11th and final movie is expected to begin this December. Diesel called it the best script I have read in decades.
0: It's the only thing he's been able to read in decades.
1: I was going to say, do you even read?
0: I just finished reading the back of a shampoo bottle. I hope I don't get tested.
1: When I got to rinse, I shed a tear. When I got to repeat, I was full on crying, baby, because I don't have any hair to shampoo. And why would Vin Diesel have shampoo in his shower?
0: That's what makes him so sad.
1: It made me so cry so much.
0: Yeah, right.
1: So much. Fast Forever is scheduled to hit theaters March 17th of 2028. The original Fast and Furious came out in 2001, meaning it'll have lasted 27 years by the time the finale arrives.
0: Wow, what an exciting moment that'll be.
1: John Stamos turned 63 on August 19th and celebrated by posting a nearly nude mirror selfie. Well, why don't you go full on? What's the guy from Tommy from Motley Crue?
0: Tommy Lee.
1: Yeah, why don't you go full on Tommy Lee? Remember he had that fully nude picture up on Facebook?
0: Yes.
1: Why can't John Stamos do that?
0: John Stamos doesn't have to do that. But I understand what you're saying.
1: It's undressing with your eyes kind of thing, looking at Stamos. Right?
0: Yes.
1: Fans immediately filled the comments with Uncle Jesse catchphrase, "Have mercy." One commenter joked, "I'm fighting for my life at 38 over here." All these people are so funny, aren't they, Bax?
0: You got that right, Steve.
1: Stamos has previously credited sobriety, exercise, his wife Caitlin, and their young son for helping him stay healthy and feeling young. He says he works out 3 to 4 times a week and stopped drinking a decade ago. Uncle Jesse is 63, and apparently everyone wanted to know he's still got it. Oh, man.
0: Yeah, yeah.
1: How about that lady with the "I'm fighting for my life at 38 over here"?
0: Anything to meet a John Stamos.
1: She's probably the kind of person that also comments, "Doesn't you realize all the women's problems start with men? Menopause? Menstruation?"
0: Yeah, and I find that to be offensive. As a man, yeah. I'm offended.
1: Sandra Bullock is speaking publicly about the loss of her longtime partner, Brian Randall, who died in 2023 at 57 after a private 3-year battle with ALS. She says Randall asked her to keep his diagnosis private, a promise she honored, even though she says it left her feeling isolated. She's returning to the big screen in Practical Magic 2, opening September 10th.
0: Oh, fantastic.
1: Right. And Kim Kardashian has become a brand advocate for one of the newest health and wellness supplements called Brock Shot, a broccoli-based powder. You just mix it up and you drink it down for skin and body health.
0: Well, just had something to say.
1: Oh, my God. The last time I swallowed a big shot like that was when Ray J fed me his ballpark wank with a load of gentleman's relish in that sex tape you can purchase on YouPorn for $39.95.
0: Caitlin?
3: I never got that down and dirty with your mother, Chris Kim, but she once hosed me down with the lady splatter. I took a shower in the Country Time lemonade.
0: What are you trying to say?
3: Hard you.
0: Yes, I know.
1: What I'm trying to say, she sprayed herself empty until I was basically an extra sour salted margarita. I like saying margarita.
0: I bet you do. And I bet you like the salted rim.
1: She was pushing so hard, it sounded like just when you're trying to get that last drop of mustard out of a squeeze bottle. Much like at the sheriff's picnic yesterday at the sausage table. Did you try doing that?
0: No, I didn't use the mustard.
1: What about the gentleman's relish?
0: I didn't use that either.
1: Ah, your mother. And that is your Hollywood trash from Rock 102.
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4: 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Their brand-new album called The Thread came out last month. He's the son of Tracy Thorne and Ben Watt from Everyone But the Girl. Really interesting story. Next week, this one is actually a really cool one. Jimmy Flemion from the band The Frogs. This is a band that kind of had two careers. They did started with almost like an indie pop band, but then in their spare time, they got this four-track tape recorder, and they would just do these improvised songs that were filthy and hilarious.
5: Mm.
4: Those tapes got into the hands of record companies, and that's when their career really began. Some of their biggest fans included like Billy Corgan, Eddie Vedder, Beck, Sebastian Bach, even Kurt Cobain put their album, one of their albums on his top 50 albums of all time. A new documentary about to be released by the Frogs, and they're doing a 30th anniversary release of their album, My Daughter the Broad. 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
5: That sounds pretty good.
4: It's actually really cool. And these guys are originally from Milwaukee, and only after the interview was done did I realize how many people we knew in common, and there were loads. So it was really cool.
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4: Didn't mention Dave Coombs once.
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5: 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And the man thinks and goes, "I've always wondered who really killed JFK. Right?
4: Okay.
5: And God says, "It was Lee Harvey Oswald acting alone, using his own rifle with no accomplices." And the man stops and he goes, "Damn, I never realized how high up this conspiracy goes." Even he's in on it. You get it?
4: I understand. Yeah, sure.
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9: A cool and bright start to our Thursday. Today we'll see sun and clouds for the first half of the day with temperatures rising to between 78 and 84. Then clouds increase with showers moving in after 2 p.m. Spotty showers and light rain will be around for the rest of the day and into tonight with temperatures then falling through the 70s once the rain begins. Tonight we're mainly cloudy with spotty off and on showers, lows between 54 and 60. Tomorrow maybe a few leftover showers early in the morning, then a lot of clouds with some sun for the rest of the day. Highs between 76 and 82. With your Western Mass News First Alert forecast, I'm meteorologist Liam Murphy.
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5: Thanks, Bax. A record turnout yesterday at the Elks Lodge on Tiffany Street for the annual Sheriff Cochee Cookout. Hamden County Sheriff Nick Cochee held its annual golf tournament cookout at the Springfield Elks Lodge yesterday afternoon, but Wednesday's event wasn't just about burgers and hot dogs. With this year being a major election year, many local and state officials were stopping in to promote their campaigns, meet with voters, and discuss key issues being brought up in this year's race. Western Mass News spoke to Sheriff Cochee about one topic his office is facing, budget shortfalls. Cochee said despite the fiscal issues we're seeing, he and his office will continue to fight for the programs which are aimed at helping the community. We're going to continue to fight to our individual counties and the programs that we believe are instrumental in impacting not only the jail programs, but also the programs that are on the outside that are deterring people from hopefully coming to jail.
4: Exactly what he said.
5: Yes. Yes. Roughly 3,000 people were in attendance at this year's cookout.
4: I stopped counting at about six.
5: I stopped counting at 1,464.
4: Yeah, I never got that far. I was too busy answering questions like, hey, look at you on the Today Show.
5: And then my clicker broke. I couldn't get the numbers up
4: anymore.
5: Yeah,
4: it's a lot to ask.
5: That was a good time. I had a nice sausage sandwich while I was over there.
4: Sure.
5: And shook hands with a bunch of mucky mucks and blowhards and everybody else that was in attendance.
4: Believe you me. I mean, it. Although it was a warm day, it felt at least 15 degrees hotter because of all the hot air that was being blasted by every politician looking for a vote.
5: Yeah. Like I said, I hadn't been there in a while. You see all the people you've seen over the years. But Jesse Lederman came up to us.
4: Yeah.
5: And I hadn't seen him in a while, and I kind of had to point out, I remember when you were just a little young lad trying to fight your way into local. I think he was in high school when he came into this show.
4: I think he was 17, 18 years old.
5: Yeah.
4: And he wound up turning out to be a very good city councilor.
5: Yeah.
4: Yeah. I like Jesse. He's a good dude.
5: I do, too. I'm just saying, like, it's just weird to see. Like, it makes you realize how old you're getting.
4: All of us older guys are all getting older. There's no, I mean, that's just life. But you're right. The younger ones who are just getting in seem younger and younger. It's almost like they work in local news.

0: support services to children, teens, and families across Western Mass. The organization was founded in memory of Rick Thorpe, a Wilbraham native and father who was killed September 11th in 2001 terrorist attacks. His friends and family created the center to provide grieving families with a safe environment to heal. The center's expansion has been supported by nearly $800,000 in state funding previously secured by Popolo. Popolo, a Democrat representing the 12th Hamden District, reflected on how he first got involved with the organization. 10 to 12 years ago, as I was approached by a board member and said, "Hey, can you come over to Rick's place and look at what we're doing? We can use some help." It was actually, I was there yesterday for this, and it was nice to kind of put the word out and let people in the whole state government kind of get a glimpse into the great work that they do over at Rick's place.
1: That's awesome.
0: I sat right next to the governor. And
1: did you talk to her?
0: I did.
1: Did she talk back?
0: She did.
1: Like in a conversation, or did you just like nod her head and say, "Okay, that's nice"?
0: No, actually, she gave me the grace of listening to my story, as well as several other folks that were there.
1: Wow.
0: And their stories and their experiences. And, you know, that's the kind of thing. It's like once you kind of open somebody's eyes to what kind of work they do over there, it's about getting the state funding funneled this way.
1: Well, that's awesome.
0: So,
1: and you know, you show up at the sheriff's picnic immediately after that.
0: Yes.
1: That was nice.
0: Well, I was late because the governor was late.
1: Yeah. Well, I was told by a very low talker, "The governor's coming." And I'm like, "What?" She says, "The governor's on her way."
0: Who said that?
1: I'm sorry, what?
0: Who was that?
1: Some young kid was sitting in the tent,
0: yeah,
1: minding my own business, you know, editing a video that I had just done.
0: Yeah.
1: And then I never got a chance to talk to her. She just like went right by.
0: The security detail was at Rick's place. You know, they come and they check, they scope the place out.
1: Oh, yeah.
0: You know, make sure there's no rampant grieving people out there that's got a beef or anything.
1: You know, you don't really want to have, you know, a bunch of, you know, riffraff.
0: No.
1: All around the governor.
0: But it reminded me of the time that Charlie Baker came to the old studio.
1: Oh, yeah.
0: And I remember that guy, he was like, there was two security guys, and they came like an hour and a half before the governor got there. Like 6 o'clock in the morning, right?
1: Mm-hmm.
0: And they're walking around 45 Fisher Avenue, and they're checking the places secure. And I'm like, this place already looked like a bomb went off in here. I don't know what you're what you're looking for.
1: I'm surprised they let him go into the building after the shape that place was in.
0: I'm surprised there wasn't some rabid raccoon that was shot and killed outside of 45 Fisher Avenue.
1: Sorry,
0: preparation for the governor visit.
1: Sorry, governor. We feel like you standing in the middle of Brockton was probably be a safer place for you to be.
0: It probably will.
1: And then we'll go to Lawrence and see what happens next.
0: Lawrence is a fine city.
1: No, it's not really that fine.
0: Thousands of popular eye drops used to treat red eye and itchy eyes are being recalled nationwide because they may be contaminated. Nearly 40,000 bottles of the popular Clear Eyes brand are being recalled due to a lack of assurance of sterility, a possible contamination, according to the FDA enforcement report. Well, how are we supposed to smoke our marijuana and then go to work and tell the boss, "No, I haven't, I don't know why this guy's Italian. I haven't been smoking the devil's lettuce all day. What are you talking about? I'm just here doing my job on the site."
1: Why is Seamus O'Toole sounding like he's Italian? Because he's high as a kite.
0: The recall was initiated voluntarily by Prestige Brands Holding, the company that distributes the popular eye drops. The recall was initiated at the end of July and is classified as a Class 2. Makes a Class 1 look like a nothing.
1: That makes you think.
0: Meaning use of exposure to the product may cause temporarily or medically reversible adverse health consequences.
1: Oh, terrific.
0: Thank God. Thank God we have a company that's being responsible enough to recall their own contaminated product.
1: It'd be like you go to a doctor and you say, "Oh, you got a sty? Well, we're going to give you these eye drops." Now, a couple of side effects that you may find when using them, and we suggest you use them twice a day, two drops twice a day, each eye. What you're going to experience is intense burning, bleeding from the eye sockets, and temporary blindness. But these things are really going to take care of that sty.
0: Hey, as long as it cures my gonorrhea.
1: Eye drops for

0: gonorrhea. Well, I don't want to see them.
1: Well, no, you could probably get. Did you? I swear, gonorrhea in the eyes.
0: It could happen.
1: It could happen. But now it won't with Clear Eyes. You're going to have to find a different eye drop company to do that. Anyway, I don't even know how we got here.
0: But, I don't.
1: It is going to be today a mix of sun and clouds. Possible shower this afternoon with a high of 83. Tomorrow, mix of sun and clouds with a high of 79. It is 63 right now in downtown Springfield. I'm Steve Nagel, and that's the news on Rock 102. Oh, yeah.
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1: It's going to be a mix of sun and clouds eventually, and maybe a shower this afternoon with a high of 83. It's 63 in downtown Springfield.
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1: So you and I were at the Mucky Muck Sheriff's Picnic yesterday.
0: Yes.
1: And all the different folks coming around. I did get to see Dom Dom.
0: I did not get to see the mayor.
1: I think he got there right after you left.
0: Okay.
1: Whatever, but he was, you know, of course, you know, everybody wants to shake Dom Dom's hand.
0: Of course they do.
1: And then, so I get in there, and I'm like, oh, oofah, who let this guy?

0: and, you know, that kind of thing.
1: Sure.
0: And there was another guy there, and I wish I could remember his name, because I'm sure Dom Dom will eventually tell us. It's this guy who, they clearly, these folks grew up together or have known each other for a very long time. And this guy was just coming with joke after joke after joke.
1: Really?
0: Yeah. Like, to the point almost where Dom Dom was like, all right, well, hey, oh, I got things to do here.
1: Oh, you know, hey, yeah, look at the time.
0: Yeah. Oh, my God, look at the time, you know. But the guy, they weren't necessarily funny jokes.
1: Mm-hmm.
0: But the way this guy was telling them was funny just because of
1: his delivery,
0: character and deliver that he put into it.
1: Sure.
0: So I'm going to have to see.
1: Now, are these, like, jokes? Like, hey, these two gypsies walk into a bar.
0: Well, some of them I can't tell.
1: Right. Those are the best kind of jokes.
0: Even to the Dom Dom head shake of, like, oh, no. Hey, no. I'm staying away from that. I ain't touching that one. Ooh, with a 10-foot pole.
1: It's still a political fundraiser.
0: But it is, it's funny how I exaggerate that Italian accent.
1: Mm-hmm.
0: But they kind of talk like that amongst each other, when, you know, the old friends kind of thing from the old neighborhood.
1: Of course.
0: Yeah, that kind of thing. So I just thought that was incredibly funny to be a witness to.
1: I had a very interesting conversation with Adam Gomez. Now, and I didn't know this at all.
0: Mm-hmm.
1: Tonight, $20 dinner and a comedy show. Who's the big celebrity on the bill?
0: Eddie Deasel. Yeah.
1: Did you know that Eddie Deasel and Adam Gomez and Courtroom Elvis are all cousins?
0: Yeah, I did know
1: you
0: that.
1: You did know that?
0: I did know that.
1: I had no idea.
0: I heard that a couple of years ago, that it's like a family tree thing going on there.
1: And I said to Adam, I said, how did that guy get such luxurious hair while you and Eddie were left with nothing?
0: It's genetics.
1: That's what he said. He said there's very few men in that family that have a hair quite like Courtroom Elvis.
0: Yeah.
1: But nevertheless, I had no idea they were all related. Yeah, no. Small world.
0: Courtroom Elvis, how's he doing? We haven't heard from him in a long time.
1: I think he retired, I think, if I'm not mistaken.
0: I know, but he was, wasn't he like doing commercials too? I think he was, like, afterwards, he was
1: in a commercial for a law firm of some kind. I don't remember what the whole thing was, but
0: I don't think it was Marquis. He didn't choke on a sandwich when he was told what lawyer was being hired.
1: Right. No, I don't think the Courtroom Elvis would have done that.
0: Yeah, we're going with Marquis Salomon, and Courtroom Elvis chokes on a sandwich, much like the real Elvis
1: right.
0: would have choked on
1: a, like on a toilet.
0: Yeah.
1: Right, and hit his head on the linoleum.
0: Yeah.
1: Yeah, so that was a little interesting thing. As I was telling you earlier, I couldn't go 5 feet yesterday without someone bringing up the Today Show.
0: Yeah, yeah, you're a big Mr. Popular now.
1: I mean, I hate to brag, but it was a little embarrassing. It was a bit much. I mean, you know, it's just a one little blip in a man's entire career.
0: You know, I don't downplay it, though, because seriously, like, they've been pushing us to put these videos out and right. And finally, I hope somebody in the corporate world sees the fact that all the hard work that we've done around here, that one of us at least got to the big stage.
1: I'm getting, I got a text from our boss,
0: mm-hmm.
1: okay, and he said, hey, congratulations on the Today Show. That's great. Can you do it again? And I said, well, it took me only 32 years to get to this point, so by the time I'm 89, I should get my second chance.
0: And now I have the ADD talking about the Columbia Record and Tape Club.
1: Yeah.
0: There was a video. Some guy made a parody video that I saw about him. He made a song. Well, I didn't think it was that great, but it was kind of the topic about filling out all of those Columbia tape house things under different names in order to get more CDs. And it occurred to me how much of America committed mail fraud in the 80s and 90s, putting fake names down so you could get free CDs or tapes from the Columbia Record and Tape Club.
1: See, I don't believe that back when it started, it was a computerized system. So it was probably all kinds of fraud because they probably never cross-referenced, you know, delivery addresses. Mm-hmm. They're probably none of that stuff. I mean, you try doing that today. You know, some sort of AI-driven bot is going to figure out, how come we're sending 15 CDs for a dollar to the same house 10 times? I think they'd probably figure that out. But back in the day, that guy had it all planned out. Different names, different mailboxes. Like I said, for $20, you could have... Let me just play it for you right here, because that would be... That explains everything.
2: For $20, you could have had a CD collection as big as the Library of Congress.
1: So true.
0: Yeah, absolutely.
1: So true. I think the biggest shock of the story is not that they're going out of business, but that they weren't out of business already.
0: Yeah, when they said that stat in there yesterday, it went from $1 billion to $17 million. There was still $17 million being spent from who? Who was still using that?
1: Probably the last remaining people that haven't fulfilled their contractual obligation. But think about that. Over the course of a couple of years, they went from making billions to losing 90% of their income.
0: But
1: and
0: that,
1: still operated.
0: But that goes with the technology that was out there. I mean, when streaming services started coming around, people started getting iPods. You didn't really need
1: You didn't need physical media. But ultimately, I think people realized that the whole thing was a scam.
0: Really?
1: Well, because you had to get you got your free records or tapes,
0: yeah,
1: right? But then you still had an obligation to buy more at a vastly increased price.
0: Because you're covering the cost of the 12 free ones they sent you.
1: Exactly.
0: But still, how did they make money off the fact? Because there were a lot more people than just 10 people filling out fake names like, like Mr. Rochburns. Mike Rochburns.
1: Here's your special delivery, Mr. Rochburns.
0: Miss Freak, she's a freak here somewhere?
1: Could you sign for this, Miss Freak?
0: What about Teets Off?
1: Teets Off?
0: Yeah, Laugh Me. Laugh Me Teets Off. That's Irish, I believe.
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1: 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Partly sunny today, chance of a couple of showers this afternoon, a high of 87. Tonight, a brief shower, and then partly cloudy with a low of 59. Then for tomorrow, partly sunny and a high of 79. It's about 63 degrees right now in downtown Springfield.
18: This is Scott Cohen. We start with the Red Sox this morning. A tough one at Fenway Park. A 7-6, 10-inning loss to the Diamondbacks on Wednesday. Peyton Tolley pitched a solid game till the fifth inning when Arizona scored 3 runs, then 2 more in the sixth. Meantime, Boston definitely made a game of it. Mickey Gaspar homered for the 3rd straight game. Nick Sogard went deep. Jaron Duran. Arizona finally won it with 2 in the top of the 10th inning for the 7-6 final score. The Red Sox are 5.5 games up for the second American League wildcard spot. It's an off day today. Former Red Sox slugger Rafael Devers and the Giants open a weekend series at Fenway starting tomorrow night. The Yankees had a good day on Wednesday, beating the Orioles 5-3. New York leads the Red Sox by 3.5 games for the top American League wildcard spot. The Little League World Series underway in Williamsport. A Massachusetts team from Bridgewater lost 2-1 to Bayonne, New Jersey yesterday. They now head to the elimination round on Saturday. Patriots and Eagles began 2 days of joint practice in Foxborough yesterday. They'll do it again today. Close to 15,000 fans showed up to watch. The Eagles and Patriots play each other on Saturday night. And in golf, round one of the BMW Championship in St. Louis, it's the second leg of the FedEx playoffs. A field of 50 players will tee off today. 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
3: Hey, good morning, sports fans. How the heck are you? I don't know if you're aware of this, but if your college-age child were to suddenly leave school and get a job, for example, prior to receiving their degree, they could always go back, finish up a couple classes, and get that degree without any substantial hassles whatsoever. But if you're a student-athlete and you declare yourself eligible for the draft for the NFL or the NBA or what have you, you can't just go back and get your degree, because by declaring for the draft, you voluntarily surrender your eligibility for your ability to maintain your scholarship, but also the ability to play anything at the college level. Now, that's not really a big deal if you happen to get drafted and make the team's final roster cuts. But if you're any one of the many players drafted that have no chance in hell of making the final roster that team had drafted you, then you, my friend, are screwed, because there is literally nowhere else for you to go. This week, however, in Louisiana State courtroom granted a temporary restraining order for a group of 16 athletes are trying to get these eligibility rules overturned. Among the plaintiffs include three players who are currently on three different NFL preseason rosters. They argue if they're released before September 1st, that they should be granted the opportunity to resume their college football careers with an automatic fifth year of eligibility. That fifth year was added to the rule books for injured players and other extenuating circumstances back in June, but it did not include players who declare themselves eligible for the draft and failed to make the team. So what should they do? Well, here's a novel idea. How about this? Staying in school for as long as you can, getting that free education that's costing everybody else almost $80,000 a year, continue to get your NIL money while you can, and then not complaining about the system when it fails to bend over backwards for you because of your hasty decision to enter the draft. Now, I realize I'm clearly living in some sort of delusional fantasy world, but if you want to play ball, then you gotta play by the rules of the game, and getting back the eligibility that you walked away from was your choice and not necessarily the choice of an unlawful system. But hey, enough of my yapping. 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
1: It is going to be a mix of sun and clouds with a high of 83. It's 64 right now in downtown Springfield.
0: Go ahead.
1: All right. Are we going to talk about flock cameras? You want to talk about flock cameras?
0: I could talk about that, or I could talk about what happened here yesterday afternoon with Pat Kelly.
1: Yeah, I guess we could go. Yeah, who cares about the flock cameras? We're all going to be surveilled anyway. Pat Kelly gets another lobster roll yesterday while we're not here.
0: He not only gets a lobster roll, and I don't even know if that picture is still around here. I don't know. There was a picture sent to him by the folks at Schermerhorn's saying, please enjoy our, hope you enjoyed your lobster roll from your friends at Schermerhorn's. Mm-hmm. And there's a picture of them with the very lobster roll they sent over here at the beginning of the week.
1: Yeah.
0: But in delivering that, they delivered yet another lobster roll.
1: For him.
0: For him. Lobster roll, fries, a little bit of a pickle on the side.
1: What's this motivation behind this Mick character who claims to be, what is he, the Wolfgang Puck of Western Massachusetts here?
0: I don't know what he's trying to do, but there's clearly some sort of conspiracy against you and I perpetuated, I think, that maybe Pat Kelly and Mick are working in cahoots to make us feel, I don't want to say jealous because that's such a strong word, but, a little uneasy about the preferential treatment that, of all people, Pat Kelly is getting.
1: Well, we were the ones that started the conversation about the lobster roll.
0: Which was the whole point.
1: I don't understand why he gets to be the recipient of the lobster rolls. Yeah, we talk about bagels. We get a bagel place that drops off bagels to us. We talk about, muffin tops. You get muffin tops delivered over here. All of these things that that we help let other people know how good they are. If, the word is not traveling as far with Pat Kelly in the afternoon.
0: If you've ever met Pat Kelly or spent any substantial time with Pat Kelly, you would be asking the same question that we are finding ourselves asking this morning. What's so special about Pat Kelly? What's the deal with Pat Kelly?
1: I have no idea.
0: What made him the lobster roll king of Western Massachusetts?
1: Well, I guess because he is a little shrimp, if you know what I mean.
0: Man, $20 dinner in the comedy
1: show.
0: You
1: know, maybe they feel, because of his height, that he could live in a pineapple under the sea.
0: Or in a shell, a small shell.
1: Or in a shack.
0: Now, I know that earlier in the week, there were some people who were saying, hey, you guys are really beating this to death. But you realize, they've lobbed a second strike. And you realize this means war.
1: Yeah, I'll be heading over to Dollar General today and loading up on Gordon's fish sticks.
0: I'm going to find the last remaining red lobster somewhere, wherever the hell that may be, and try to try some of their delicious lobster treats.
1: Let's see, where's a red lobster near me? Red lobster. Yeah, because they have the all-you-can-eat shrimp, too. It's not just lobster.
0: Yeah, yeah. There's one in Wethersfield.
1: Wethersfield. We could take a trip down to Wethersfield.
0: Yeah, Wethersfield is only like I don't know how long of a drive that is. How far could it possibly be?
1: What about an Arthur Treacher's? Is there an Arthur Treacher's around?
0: That I don't know.
1: What about...
0: They're 37 minutes away from Wethersfield.
1: Long John Silver's. There used to be one in Palmer.
0: Was there really?
1: Yeah, it was right off the pike. When you got off the pike in Palmer, you take a left like you're going like where near the Big Y is.
0: Oh, there was a Long John Silver's over there.
1: I believe it was Long John Silver's.
0: Could you get the paper hat?
1: I never went in there.
0: You never went into a Long John Silver's?
1: I never went into that one. I know the paper hat thing was a thing, but how some locations don't always have what you were expecting from.
0: Yes.
1: I don't know if that Palmer... I mean, it's Palmer. They might have forgot a lot of things.
0: There's a lot of things in Palmer where you have higher expectations than what you ultimately receive.
1: Absolutely. So, I don't know. I would choose a place like that over a Schermerhorn's any day.
0: Well, listen, I don't know what the dilly is. I know the wing thing is coming up this weekend. Log Rolling Catering is providing the wings. That is a business that is owned by Mick, as well as the Delaney House. Log Cabin, also the Ladies Market.
1: You think there's going to be any lobster-topped wings at the wing thing?
0: Yeah, and they'll all go to Pat Kelly, and we won't see them.
1: Yeah, this whole thing is just out of control. I don't know how he got, he has a TikTok video that gets 2 million views because he talked about Mick Ultra. And all of a sudden now.
0: All of a sudden he's the king of the TikToks.
1: But does he realize that you were on the Today Show? Now, how much clout can Schermerhorns get by a guy who, you know, okay, fine, he had one good hit TikTok video. Your TikTok video made it to national television.
0: I could not agree more, Steve.
1: Al Roker saw your face in his studio yesterday.
0: I know.
1: Savannah Guthrie saw your face.
0: Someone just said that we should not go to the Red Lobster in Weathersfield.
1: Why is that?
0: He said that there may or may not be some code violations that might make you think otherwise, but I don't, you know, who's to say? I don't know if that's true.
1: Let me just share a little story with you here from when I was a young lad back in the day. Up in Syracuse, there was a restaurant that I used to work at, very very highly respected restaurant.
0: Okay,
1: and in Skaneateles, New York. So one of the Finger Lakes, Skinny Atlas Lake, right?
0: Which finger?
1: You don't want to know. The big one. And so they had this. They had the restaurant on the lake up there, and it was kind of a bougie town. Picture Longmeadow on a body of water, like,
0: right,
1: picturesque, if you will, right? And this place was called the Sherwood Inn, and the Sherwood Inn, it prided itself with the fine food, fine dining. They even had, you know.
0: Is that like a Robin Hood theme or something?
1: No, it wasn't a Robin Hood theme. I think, I don't even know how the name came to be. Whatever. It was just this restaurant that had been there since, you know, they dug the lake. I don't know. Whatever. And all the rich people in town went to this thing, and little Stevie Nagel's working in the back in the dishwashing station, right? And then one day, there was this god-awful smell, and nobody could figure out where. It got worse and worse over the course of maybe 3 or 4 days, and nobody could figure out where this smell was coming from.
0: Yeah.
1: And what they realized was nobody ever cleaned out that trap below the new dishwasher that got installed months ago. So they open up this hatchway and they pull out this dish trap that was so loaded.
0: How loaded was it?
1: It was loaded with goo and food and whatever else falls down a drain before that was caught by the dishwasher. It's a trap. It's basically a trap that nobody even knew that you had to clean, I guess. And that thing had moving things on it.
0: Okay.
1: Like maggots type things.
0: Of course.
1: Rotten food, everything else. All being served while there's gourmet food being served maybe 10 feet away from this dishwashing station.
0: You're not doing a great job of making this place sound like a nice place.
1: Well, because I'm just trying to paint a picture that every place has a code violation somewhere.
0: That may very well be true, Steve. And it's not going to make or break my desire to go to a Red Lobster, since my desire is actually quite low.
1: And that's but I would definitely risk the parasite.
0: Yeah.
1: By going to a Red Lobster.
0: I don't know.
1: Going to a local restaurant with fresh ingredients, right? Am I right?
0: Well, I mean, I don't necessarily like going to a seafood restaurant that's cafeteria style. That's one of the things that, if I have to carry my own tray, that kind of diminishes. That's just my own little bugaboo. But I'm just saying,
1: is Red Lobster a cafeteria style restaurant?
0: Don't you order it at a counter, and then you get it on a tray and you bring it back to your table?
1: I guess it's been like 40 years since I've been to Olive Garden.
0: I was
1: going to
0: say it's been forever since I've been at one. That was my recollection.
1: Was it like a Bashar's? Like you go and you order the food?
0: No, the difference between that and the Bashar's is Bashar's is actually delicious.
1: Yeah, but I'm just saying it's like that style of go get your own food kind of thing.
0: Yeah, not buffet, but more like a
1: you pick and choose which thing you want from behind the counter.
0: It was like a McDonald's with seafood and lobster.
1: Oh, yeah! Well, I can't wait to go.
0: Well, I think we can skip it. All I know is I don't see any lobster rolls, and here it is Thursday. We've been talking about this for four straight days.
1: Did they leave anything in the fridge?
0: I don't know. I doubt it.
1: I'm going to have to go check now.
0: All right. We'll send Matthew out there to go check it, take a look.
1: All right.
0: All right.
1: We'll see what happens.
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8: A cool and bright start to our Thursday. Today we'll see sun and clouds for the first half of the day with temperatures rising to between 78 and 84. Then clouds increase with showers moving in after 2 p.m. Spotty showers and light rain will be around for the rest of the day and into tonight with temperatures then falling through the 70s once the rain begins. Tonight we're mainly cloudy with spotty off and on showers, lows between 54 and 60. Tomorrow maybe a few leftover showers early in the morning, then a lot of clouds with some sun for the rest of the day, highs between 76 and 82. With your Western Mass News First Alert forecast, I'm meteorologist Liam Murphy.
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3: 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It's time for news, and it is brought to you by Geissler's. Tell them you got it at Geissler's. 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
4: Thanks, Bax. A veteran police officer is dead in what investigators in Massachusetts are calling a domestic incident. Authorities are searching for a 58-year-old woman in connection to his death. Upon arrival, we found a deceased male, later determined to be an off-duty police officer for the Worcester Police. We are currently searching for a female, Karen Solomon, who is presumed to be armed and dangerous, according to Worcester Police Chief Paul Saucier. Police said Tuesday that Solomon was last seen walking towards Westcott Street, which is just up the hill from the crime scene on Wildwood Avenue. She's a suspect with regards to this case. We want her for questioning. The search for Solomon lasted all day with heavily armed police and canines. The helicopter from the U.S. Customs and Border Protection, one of several federal agencies actively involved in the search, was also looking for Solomon. As the search continued with urgency, investigators also canvassed for evidence in this tight-knit neighborhood. Apparently, she's the wife of this guy, and now she is no longer, they can't find her anywhere.
5: Ah, okay.
4: Which is kind of that's the mystery. And somebody just alerted, I didn't even know this. This is the problem with news cycles, is so much happens, and then so much gets squashed to the bottom before you even get a chance to see it. And you'd think like a murder like this would be more top news somewhere, especially of a Worcester police officer.
5: It would be if there were more newsworthy developments in the investigation. But if there's nothing, you know, if they've hit like a snag or whatever, and you know, then you wait until someone does say, hey, okay, this has become newsworthy again.
4: Well, but like People has like this whole write-up about it, and how this woman, Karen, she founded First Help, an organization dedicated to reducing stigma surrounding mental health among police and other first responders. And they're just saying it's just a weird thing for her to be missing like this, or on the lam. Who's this lamb that they use?
5: I don't know. I like lamb, though.
4: I do like lamb, too. I don't think it's the same. Where did they come up with that phrase? Because it's L-A-M, right? It's not L-A-M-B. You're not on the lamb.
5: Let's see. On the lamb.
4: And I'm well aware that this is not the most important part of the story. I'm just...
5: No, I know, but we're on to something else. On the lamb originated in the late 19th century American criminal slang... I am meant to run away, derived from an older verb meaning to beat, likely from Norse lemja, or relating to the English dialect forms.
4: Okay.
5: So that should help you.
4: That cleared everything up. Thank you. Westfield Public Schools is rolling out an app that restricts access to social media on students' personal phones during the school day, prompting debate over student privacy, attention spans, and the use of phones as a way to stay calm and focused. The district says the Doorman app uses a virtual private network to block apps such as TikTok, Snapchat, and Instagram during class hours. Superintendent Stefan Saprowski said in a statement that the app allows calls and text messages to come through while restricting access to high-dopamine social media apps. So you're still going to be able to find out about your car warranty. You just won't be able to go on TikTok and tell everybody about it.
5: That's right, yes.
4: The district describes the approach as privacy first and says it's different from a total phone ban because important calls... and texts from parents can still get through. The app follows a pilot program at Westfield High School that ran from January through June of last year. Saprowski said the feedback from the pilot was mostly positive, but some parents have questioned whether an app installed by the school on a personal phone could allow the district to track students. One parent wrote in a social media comment about the issue, "I'm with you on this. An app would give them access to track 24/7. Not gonna happen." Some students also say the restrictions could interfere with positive uses of technology. One student wrote on Facebook, Some students use their phones just to listen to music for to focus or for some mindfulness. Now, with this, some students will not focus well. Students who opt out of the app will receive physical pouches to store their phones in during the day.
5: So, okay, so these are being used for schools, right? And that's all very well and good. Is this an app that could have, like, say, a negative impact outside of schools?
4: Yeah.
5: Like, if I wanted to download this myself, would I have to be a school administrator to get it?
4: Yeah.

0: and then have the audacity. I don't know why these kids are on their phones all the time. I don't know. They were shoved inside a house, and you know, that schooling thing really, really messed a lot of those kids up. Well,
1: from a school's perspective, from a teacher's perspective, I can understand not wanting to have the distraction of some kids using a cell phone. You know, there are some kids. Listen, there are some kids who are there to learn, and there are some kids who are there to kind of slack off. But it does disrupt your ability to teach kids who actually do want to learn if you're constantly policing the use of cell phones. Mm-hmm. So in that way, a lot of teachers are really for this Yonder pouch, and it's been relatively successful, at least the way they operate it. But I'm just wondering, you know, how this app works exactly, and could it be used in an opposite, maybe less wholesome way? Because if it is, I got some ideas.
0: State Senator John Vilas, who represents the Hamden and Hampshire District, says he is still learning about the specific app, but supports a uniform statewide policy. He said different rules in different municipalities could create a patchwork of policies. One of the challenges is that if you have this kind of hodgepodge of different municipalities doing different things, it gets to the point where exceptions swallow the rule. So there needs to be, I would argue, some type of uniform policy. The state Senate has passed a bill that would require schools statewide to restrict phones during the day by the 2026-27 school year. The bill still needs approval from the House. So they haven't even passed the rule yet.
1: Right.
0: Vila said the issue also involves how young people interact with one another. Nothing pains me more than when I walk and talk to a group of people, kids or adults otherwise, literally sitting with each other in a room together, and they're all staring at their phone and not talking to them, getting to know them.
1: Well, there's that too. But maybe they're on the phone texting each other.
0: Yeah.
1: And what better way is there to get to know somebody than through text?
0: Yeah, you can text the other one about who's this old guy that just walked up to us?
1: Yeah.
0: Yeah. Oh, he's a politician. I don't even know. My dad hates this guy.
1: Becky, look at her butt.
0: Oh, my God. Becky, look at her butt. It is so big. She looks like one of those rap guys' girlfriends. Westfield Public Schools plans to hold an information session at Westfield Technical Academy so parents can see how the app works and ask questions about data security. No date has been set for that yet. People were going nuts on the forums yesterday, especially the Westfield Community Forum, which was loaded with opinions. The whole soundboard for these types of issues.
1: Yeah.
0: I mean, I'm not against free speech at all because of, you know, what we do here.
1: Sure.
0: But there should be some limits.
1: There are limits.
0: There really aren't, though. I mean, you can... Well, limits as far as vulgarities and things like that. And
1: sure.
0: Then we'll rope away the thing. But the stupid things that come out of people's keyboards...
1: Yeah, you can't legislate that, though. I mean, stupidity is not a... Is that a constitutional violation?
0: Really?
1: You don't think so? Actually, the stupid are actually protected by the Constitution.
0: Yeah,
1: they put it in there.
0: It's a little too much sometimes.
1: Sometimes I agree.
0: People, you know, this, and it's everything. It's not just this school thing. It's not just community forums. It's what we've been talking about all week: court cases, people, you know, making up their own facts and making up their own information. And even something like this, I can't give an example, but I'm just saying a topic like this, you'd have somebody giving a wrong statement about something. And then other people don't even bother looking into that. They just make up their own opinion based on false information.
1: I saw a meme the other day of some woman sitting on a couch with a big bucket of popcorn watching TV and said, you too can be a murder investigator.
0: Yeah.
1: And it's like, well, that's pretty much what we've all become. We all know how to solve a crime.
0: But we don't. I don't consider myself some sort of true crime expert, but I have enough wherewithal to go, I don't know if you're really looking into the way this is supposed to be presented to you. because if you look at it from the eyes of like a

0: jury member on a court case.
1: Right.
0: They're not seeing everything that you're seeing either. And you're not seeing everything that they're seeing.
1: No, they're limited to what they see in the courtroom.
0: Right.
1: You're limited to what you see
0: on TikTok.
1: On TikTok and everything else. In fact, you don't even have to look at what's going on in the courtroom. You can draw your own opinions.
0: I know, but most of these videos are just speculative things. You could say anything you want about somebody or something.
1: You could, as long as you're not defaming someone's character or you know, libel or slander, because there are consequences to certain levels of speech.
0: Yes, but there are no consequences to somebody being an idiot.
1: Maybe not legal consequences, yeah. But yes, there are consequences from time to time, like getting punched right in the face.
0: Well, I'm not going to do that. I'm just saying.
1: I know. That's out there.
0: Mix of sun and clouds today with a high of 83. It is 6-7 in downtown Springfield. I'm Steve Nagel, and that's the news on Rock 102. Oh, yeah.
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1: It is going to be, cloudy with a high of 83. Could see a shower this afternoon. It's 67 in downtown Springfield.
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1: What do you got? What do you got going on over there? What's going on in Bax's mind?
0: There's a $20 dinner and a comedy show tonight.
1: Yeah.
0: There's also I can tell you that if you had $20
2: for $20, you could have had a CD collection as big as the Library of Congress.
1: Yeah.
0: And those are the big things. Now tomorrow it could be kind of an interesting show.
1: Yeah.
0: Or a train wreck. One of the two.
1: It's all depends on Brian Plum.
0: Now,
1: depends on.
0: Yes. Now, yeah. This weekend, you have a big time comedy show.
1: Yeah. I'll be opening for TJ Miller this weekend, along with Brian Plum, down at the Comics Roadhouse at Mohegan Sun.
0: Right.
1: And that's tonight. I'm going to be down there tonight. Marty will be over at the $20 dinner and a comedy show. There's plenty of places for you to go see comedy. It's no big deal.
0: Right. I mean, and yeah, it's going to be great at the Shortstop.
1: Yeah.
0: But it's also going to be great at the Roadhouse. And then and so you're going to be there. Now, the plan was, because we've already talked to TJ once this week.
1: Yeah.
0: Was for Brian to pick up TJ Miller.
1: Well, they're going to be down at the same place.
0: Yeah. No, I know that. But Brian is the ride.
1: He is the one that is supposed to bring him here tomorrow.
0: On our show.
1: For 8 a.m.
0: Now, So two things are going to happen. Well, three things are going to happen. One, open lines tomorrow is going to have to be at 7 o'clock.
1: Yeah.
0: So it's going to be the 7 o'clock crowd that's going to have to wake up a little bit early to participate in open lines. Secondly, we are relying on Brian's driving and navigation skills to get TJ Miller here at a reasonable time.
1: Yeah.
0: I've heard nothing but bad things about Brian's driving. I've heard nothing but bad things about his ability to get around.
1: He's a little, I don't know. I have a lot of faith in him that he's gonna do this, that he's
0: do
1: gonna make this delivery.
0: Really have a lot of faith in him?
1: No, I'm just saying that so he thinks that I have a lot of faith in him
0: He's
1: gonna execute this whole thing. So we'll see if that pans out or not tomorrow. That would be great to get like a Hollywood celebrity in here in the studio. When was the last time? Yeah, I don't think we've ever had a Hollywood celebrity in here
0: in this studio? No. In the old studio, yes. We have had major stars like Saved by the Bell's Dustin Diamond, for example.
1: You didn't even know his name.
0: He's no longer with us. So
1: We had Jared Fogle in here.
0: Yes, we did.
1: You know, all the famous celebrities.
0: All the big ones. And now, potentially TJ Miller tomorrow. So keep your fingers crossed that Brian knows how to get here.
1: And that was the thing. It's getting here. Now, you know he's from this local area. This goes back to this Funny Bone thing when we were in Syracuse.
0: Yeah.
1: Where literally, we leave a restaurant, you can stand out in front of the restaurant and see exactly where you're supposed to be about a mile away.
0: Sure.
1: That's all you need to do is go in that direction. I got there in 4 minutes. Brian Plum got there in 27 minutes to the exact same location.
0: A mile away.
1: 1 mile away.
0: I'm going to assume he wasn't going 1 mile an hour.
1: It's not even about the speed.
0: Excuse me. Or 2.5 miles an hour.
1: It's about his sense of direction. And getting to a place, he goes, we went in a different inch. Now, this mall that we're at is huge. It's like a kind of a little mini Mall of America type deal. Matter of fact, I believe it's the same company that owns the Mall of America. So it has same kind of blueprint to it.
0: Sure.
1: Big, giant shopping area. It's a pretty wide space. They went in the wrong entrance. I'm like, every night you went in the same entrance. But this particular night, the very building you can see from pretty much anywhere in this area. And it's not like it's hard to get there. All of those streets, no matter which street you go down, will lead to that very building.
0: Right.
1: You know, while, as you're driving there.
0: So that show had to start late, right?
1: That show started about 45 minutes late.
0: I'm sure the crowd was thrilled to be waiting 45 minutes.
1: It was terrible. And matter of fact, when they got in the room, because they can't start the show unless the headliner is physically in the room.
0: Okay.
1: And they finally get in the room, and I'm hosting the show, right? And I said, those people look mad. And TJ goes, yeah, they look mad. The good news is you're going first. Gee, thanks a lot.
0: That's encouraging.
1: And when you got up on stage, you could feel the tension. Like, you're waiting for a pitchfork to stab me right in the face, wondering why these people have been waiting almost 2 hours now to get into a venue
0: And chances are they're very drunk by this point.
1: To see an hour and a half comedy show.
0: Hilarious. Yeah. So maybe TJ Miller, maybe even Brian Plum will be here tomorrow.
1: Either way.
0: It's going to be fine.
1: Somebody will be here.
0: It's 7:58 with Bax and Nagel on Rock 102.
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0: It's 8:02 with Bax and Nagel on Rock 102. 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It's going to be partly sunny today. In fact, it looks okay so far. A couple showers maybe this afternoon. A high of 87. Tonight, those showers would continue and then become partly cloudy later in the night with a low of 59. And then for tomorrow, pretty nice. Partly sunny and a high of 79. It's 68 degrees right now in downtown Springfield.
9: This is Scott Cohen. The Red Sox failed in their attempt to sweep the Arizona Diamondbacks on Wednesday, but the fans at Fenway definitely got their money's worth in a 7-6, 10-inning final. Peyton Tolley pitched a solid game till the fifth inning when Arizona scored three runs and then two more in the sixth off Greg Weissert. Meantime, Boston made a game of it. Home runs by Mickey Gaspar, Nick Sogard, and Jaron Duran. Arizona finally won it with two in the top of the 10th inning for the 7-6 final score. The Red Sox are 5.5 games up for the second American League wildcard spot. It's a day off today. Rafael Devers and the Giants open a weekend series at Fenway starting tomorrow night. On to the Yankees now, who beat the Orioles 5-3 on Wednesday. New York leads Boston by 3.5 games for the top American League wildcard spot. Little League World Series is underway in Williamsport. Massachusetts team from Bridgewater lost 2-1 to Bayonne, New Jersey. They head to the elimination round on Saturday. Patriots and Eagles began 2 days of joint practice in Foxborough yesterday. They'll do it again today. They play each other Saturday night at Gillette Stadium. And in golf, round one of the BMW Championship tees off today in

0: St. Louis, it's the second leg of the FedEx playoffs. 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
10: Hey, good morning, sports fans. How the heck are you? Folks, I think we can all agree that the technology that we rely on every single day is, for the most part, unreliable garbage. Sure, we're all sold on a phony bill of goods that these technological advances are all time-saving conveniences that would make our lives better and simpler. But of course, if it takes you 9.5 hours at the Genius Bar to figure out why your phone is a worthless piece of junk, then so much for the empty promise of saving me time. Now, I can handle a little glitch in the phone from time to time, but when technology starts to ruin baseball games, well, that's when things have officially gone too far. Last night in Baltimore, the Orioles hosted the New York Yankees. During the seventh inning, Baltimore's Pete Alonso smacked the ball for what appeared to be a home run just past the foul pole in left field. Now, for anyone whose vision is fully functional, you could clearly see that the ball traveled to the right of the foul pole and should have been ruled a home run. Unfortunately, using ball tracking technology, Alonso was assessed a foul. Upon review, using more sophisticated technology, the foul ball call was upheld, and yet everybody holding on to a single set of rods and cones can see that the ball made it past the foul ball and should have been ruled a home run. But of course, since nobody understands how to properly use these time-saving devices, they blew the call. Folks, this is like trying to teach your grandmother how to use the remote control so she can watch your stories. Sure, it all seemed like a good idea to get these tools, but we're using technology that can't decide which side of a metal pole is either fair or foul, and as a result, games are being negatively affected. Now, granted, this happens to be an Orioles-Yankees game, a game that I wouldn't normally care about, but since the Red Sox will be taking on Baltimore for a 4-game series at Camden Yards on September 3rd, I'm hoping that somebody gets around to calling tech support to figure this sort of thing out. Because occasionally, the Red Sox like hitting home runs, too, and I hate to see a convoluted AI-driven computer system take one away from us as well, because that would be most unfortunate.

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1: It's going to be eventually mix of sun and clouds with a high of 83. Could see a spot shower this afternoon with a high, or at 83 for a high. It's 67 in downtown Springfield. Couple of things we can touch on here this morning. First of all, this is out of the West Springfield Community Forum by a user named Wide-Eyed Dan.
0: Okay.
1: Because I guess you can use, you can hide behind, you can make up a fake screen name now when you're in these forums.
0: Yes.
1: Because, you know, nobody really wants to see who you are as an actual idiot.
0: Or you just don't mind being an idiot. You just don't want to be identified.
1: Discreetly sell unwanted adult materials, DVDs, VHS, magazines, and books. Did you inherit some adult material that you don't know what to do with? DVDs, VHS, magazines, books that you are flabbergasted to learn a loved one collected? Well, it's your lucky day. I'm here to buy said adult-related items. Fair pay, too. Feel free to DM me as to not cause you any further embarrassment. I don't know if anybody got this guy some porn, but yeah. Maybe he did. I don't know.
0: I mean, is he like a collector or just a guy who is into feverish self-abuse?
1: An enthusiast?
0: Right. He likes to thumb through some things.
1: You know, it was just like we were talking about the sports cards the other day. Like, who decides what is, and we talked about rarities of things. Who is getting into pornography so much that you can pick out, this one in this particular position?
0: Yeah.
1: I'm
0: sure that there are some people who see these as valuable collectible items.
1: Yeah.
0: But I also know that because of the internet making things so much easier to access, that the idea of rummaging through DVDs, video cassettes, and magazines seems a little passe.
1: Mm-hmm.
0: Like, it's almost too much work. And not just too much work, but sometimes there's just way too many articles in between.
1: Yeah.
0: Articles that even at its best you weren't going to read. Like, if you ever found like your dad's stack of penthouses and in a closet somewhere. Yeah. I mean, did you read the articles?
1: No, I was so used to Mad Magazine that when I did find the dirty magazine, I couldn't do the fold in on the back. It just looked like one giant boob. You know,
0: exactly.
1: And the Spy versus Spy.
0: Yeah, hey, be careful of that.
1: It is kind of a weird thing to... I guess it's not weird. Everybody's got their tastes, but it is a little bit odd to collect.
0: Who is
1: really collect?
0: Who is the pitcher? I don't know if it was the Red Sox or the Yankees. The listener line may be able to tell us. Had an enormous pornography collection, like a personal pornography collection. And, you know, players would go there and they'd take some out, you know, leave a deposit. It's almost like a video store. Remember that?
1: Yeah, I don't know who that. Yeah, I don't know who that was. Somebody can tell us on the Route 10 Tire listener line, 293-1021.
0: Was it Hideki Matsui?
1: That sounds
0: like it might have been. Like, I mean, this guy's collection of pornography was not only enormous, but it was categorized and cataloged, and everything was set up by number or by date or release date.
1: I just, you know, like, you go over somebody's house, right?
0: Yes.
1: And they have, like, let's say they have sports memorabilia. They're a huge collector of sports memorabilia.
0: Sure.
1: Oh, and this is a ball I caught at the Red Sox game back 20 years ago.
0: Right.
1: Good name, you know. And they have all these little things. Oh, this is Ted Williams' hat now. Right. It's just a knit cap.
0: Yeah, right.
1: Interesting things. I can't imagine bringing somebody over my house and going, oh, man, here, come into the room. That means two things.
0: Right.
1: And check out my collection. Here is this fine signed portrait by Ron Jeremy.
0: How many personal relationships were destroyed because of this collection of pornography that you refuse to get rid of?
1: I am not throwing away. My grandpappy gave me this penthouse for him. It's one of the original, first hot off the presses.
0: Honey, you don't understand. It took years for this collection to be built. And by the way, there are real valuables in this collection.
1: Yeah, it just seems kind of... I got a friend. I was telling you, my friend in Syracuse, who's got the wife who collects all those laboo-boos.
0: Yeah, yeah.
1: And the whole, like, downstairs is filled with the laboo-boos, and then those, what do they call those, pop...
0: What?
1: Not K-pops. They're little bobble-looking things. It's like a whole series of these dolls.
0: Yeah, I don't remember what they're called, but yeah. I think I know what you're talking about.
1: He's got all those in his house. If it was the other way around, and he had an option to, you know, put all these porn bobbleheads up in his house, I don't think that would fly.
0: Probably not. Hideki Matsui apparently had an enormous collection of pornography, more than 55,000 adult videos. His love for adult videos was first reported in Time magazine back in 2003 when a Japanese reporter said that he had traded tapes with members of the media. Apparently in 2012, GQ reported the collection had grown to 55,000 videos. I remember this going, how do you... Okay, first of all, he was a Japanese baseball player for the Yankees. Mm-hmm. How do you get that much pornography across international borders through customs? Because you got to claim everything. How do you do that?
1: Very carefully, apparently. You can take a ship. Matthew's got... What do you got, Matthew? What's going on?
2: Shipping container. You were looking for the word Funko Pop.
1: Funko
2: over
1: Pop.
2: There.
1: Funko
2: Pop. And the sad part about Hideki Matsui's Japanese porn collection is half of it's censored.
0: Censor.
1: What do you mean?
2: Are you guys not in the Japanese porn connoisseurs? They're all...
0: You're gonna find this hard to believe. But my answer to that question is a resounding no.
1: Yeah,
2: everything's censored in Japan. They don't show
1: it
2: all.
1: Block it out.
0: They pixel a lot
1: pixelated,
0: of it out. I think that's what you're trying to say. Yeah.
1: Pixelated.
2: It's pixelated.
1: Well, you don't want to. I mean, you don't want to reveal everything.
0: So, but
1: they're more
0: is,
1: like theater of the mind type. Of
0: right,
1: people.
0: But this if this is all the guy knew. Even if this is all the guy knew, and this is the best pornography he could get, he had 55,000 titles. I mean, that's crazy to me.
2: I don't have 55,000 anything.
1: Maybe he wasn't even really Asian. His face was just that way to kind of, you know, all the porn that he was. Isn't that whole song is about?
0: I believe so.
1: Turning Japanese.
2: Vapors.
0: No wonder the guy blew a hole in his elbow.
1: Yeah.
0: Yeah, no kidding.
1: You're right. The Yankees. He was on the Yankees. It's a perfect job. It's a perfect place for a hobbyist of pornography.
0: I would think by the end of your career, you'd probably be traded to the Reds.
1: Well, maybe he was. And we just don't know it. But that's...
0: There's a bunch of White Sox all over the floor.
2: The Astros. No, that was better. White Sox, they're not getting better than that.
1: Yeah, it's... Oh, my God, look at the time.
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10: The same dear friends that screwed us on the lobster roll twice this week, or within a week?
9: That's twice, yes.
10: Friends,
9: yes.
10: It's like this place calling everybody family.
9: Well, I'm trying to extend an olive branch here, Steve. Yeah. Obviously, we've done enough with Mick over the years, and obviously, we have to work with Pat Kelly every day. I see no reason to promote division or bad feelings. If that's
10: not us doing that.
9: That's though. Not we know. We're just innocently taking it on the chin. you could say.
10: What kind of blackmail does Pat Kelly have against Mick from the Delaney House that he's, chumming up to him?
9: I don't know if Pat has any real advantage over Mick or anybody
10: for that matter. It's the only thing I can think of.
9: I can understand why you'd think that way, yeah. But I don't think Pat really has that kind of hand.
10: Yeah.
9: Nor do I think he's capable of coming up with a devious plan of that kind.
10: No, it's always somebody else that comes up with a devious plan for him.
9: I mean, a real good devious plan requires a certain level of intelligence that have yet to see Pat exhibit.
10: Yesterday, we're at the Sheriff's Picnic. We have the giveaway table, which includes a pair of tickets to see ZZ Top. Of all the things we could have given away yesterday, a little untimely, I think.
9: It seemed like it was not going to age well.
10: Yeah.
9: But my understanding is that the ZZ Top tour is going to continue somehow.
10: Oh, yeah.
9: That's my understanding.
10: Now, the very person who provided that prize to the table was Aaron.
9: That's right.
10: Who initially, when I wanted to record, didn't want to be in the video, being associated with the fact that she put that the QR code on the table.
9: Yes.
10: I was like, you can get masks and capes and go searching for a little Pat Kelly, but you can't be in a video.
9: Yeah.
10: Admitting your untimely mistake here with ZZ Top tickets.
9: Well, I mean, again, ZZ Top has announced that they will continue the Big One tour following the death of Frank Beard. So, obviously, poor guy dies after being sick for a good period of time, but he is going to get, the band will get back on the road.
10: Is there anyone left?
9: It's Billy Gibbons.
10: Just it. Just Billy Gibbons.
9: Just Billy. Dusty Hill died.
10: Died, yeah.
9: And now Frank Beard.
10: Yeah.
9: And so you got Billy and like two other guys.
10: So it's just Z Top.
9: It's just Top.
10: Or Top. Just no ZZ.
9: With nothing ZZ these days. No, not of that age.
10: Actually, ZZ is the thing the other two are doing. Sleeping.
9: Yes.
10: Eternal rest.
9: There you go.
10: Yeah.
9: Yes. We have news coming up next to Rock 102.
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12: A cool and bright start to our Thursday. Today we'll see sun and clouds for the first half of the day with temperatures rising to between 78 and 84. Then clouds increase with showers moving in after 2 p.m. Spotty showers and light rain will be around for the rest of the day and into tonight with temperatures then falling through the 70s once the rain begins. Tonight we're mainly cloudy with spotty off and on showers, lows between 54 and 60. Tomorrow, maybe a few leftover showers early in the morning, then a lot of clouds with some sun for the rest of the day. Highs between 76 and 82. With your Western Mass News First Alert forecast, I'm meteorologist Liam Murphy.
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8: Thanks, Bax. Have you seen the spotted lantern fly?
7: No, but I've seen him just sitting there getting comfortable.
8: Spotted lantern flies are showing up in more places across Massachusetts and Connecticut, and officials are working on a solution. See it, squish it. That's the official recommendation when you see a spotted lantern fly. The invasive bug loves to eat people's plants and crops. About half of the state's trees are threatened by spotted lantern flies. That is according to the Connecticut Department of Energy and Environmental Protection. Massachusetts has similar releases about these lantern flies. Joseph Scarpantonio. Hey, oh, it's Joseph Scarpantonio from Wethersfield, Connecticut. He owns
7: his buddies call him Scarpy Pants.
8: He owns the True Value down there.
7: Ah, yeah.
8: Yeah, Joseph Scarpantonio.
7: So this bug, as yeah. I'm reading it on the Wikipedias, and everything on that is absolutely correct. This is an invasive species that somehow found its way over here from China and Vietnam.
8: I've been seeing a lot of them lately.
7: Yeah.
8: Have you seen them?
7: Now that I'm looking at pictures, yeah. I have seen them. I didn't know that I was I've been asked to be like a bounty hunter on these things.
8: Well, anyway, Joey Scarpantonio from the True Value, who owns that place down there, a number of people said coming in the store looking for help killing these flies. It's grown exponentially. Hey, oh, who wants to get rid of a lantern fly?
7: Uh-huh.
8: Be a real shame if you squashed on the front porch next to that termite over there.
7: It says here, adults do not have any specialized feeding associations with herbaceous plants, but cause extensive damage to crops and ornamental plants. The piercing wounds caused by their inner mouth parts and the honeydew waste they excrete are harmful to the health of host plants. They feed on the sap of host plants, including the tree of heaven, which is also invasive in the United States.
8: Damn.
7: I don't want anything excreting honeydew waste.
8: This guy's store is selling 15 to 20 gallons of pesticide a day.
7: Wow.
8: For people asking how to kill the flies. That might be a little, maybe not a good idea. The pesticides.
7: Yeah. Well, you know, the thing is, when these invasive species start getting out of control,
8: yeah,
7: they cause a ridiculous amount of damage. I remember as a kid, you may have had the infestation out here. I know we certainly had it on the eastern part of Massachusetts. We had a whole big gypsy moth butterfly infestation. And, you know, when they cocooned together, these caterpillars would destroy acres and acres of forest land just by chewing on it. And in certain years it got so loud you could actually hear on a quiet night all these caterpillars munching on leaves.
8: That's weird.
7: Yeah. And they what they were doing is it was so invasive that they were actually paying people that if you could pull one of these, you know, these giant cocoons off the trees, you get paid money for it. And you get like, you know, hundreds.
8: The Cash for Caterpillars program?
7: Yeah. And it was like, you know, hundreds of caterpillars in these things. And if, and I remember there was like one year, my dad and I were in the woods chopping down trees, and these things were loaded all over the place. And if you schmushed their

0: storms. How is this even news? We've known about this.
1: Yeah, and any vet will tell you the same information.
0: Yeah. Dogs are also significantly more perceptive to weather changes than humans, allowing them to feel shifts in the static electric field as storms approach. Hot summer temperatures can quickly become dangerous for dogs, particularly during outdoor walks or while spending extended time outside. Beyond heat, summer storms present another hazard as thunder, lightning, and sudden weather shifts frequently trigger fear and anxiety in pets. Oh, we got to put the dog on Lexapro now. Could care less.
1: That's right.
2: No, I don't want to do anything today. I can't feel anything. I don't feel happy, and I don't feel sad. I just want to sit here.
1: Yeah.
2: In silence.
1: My dog can't hear anything anymore, so, you know, he's not bothered by... I said my dog can't hear anything these days, so he can't... He can't hear thunder, thunderbolts or fireworks.
0: Well, that's not like my dog, who can't hear anything anymore, who doesn't have any, who doesn't like thunderbolts and fireworks.
1: Really?
0: Yeah.
1: Is that a fact?
0: Yeah. I heard that somewhere.
1: You know, they say sometimes a dog takes on the personality of their owner. Yeah, my dog can't hear anything, and your dog apparently is a smartass.
0: Yeah, well, you know what? I take on some traits of that dog, if you know what I'm saying.
1: Yeah, but not all the good ones.
0: I got the.
1: I've seen you eat garbage before.
0: What are you talking about? I'm like a bow-legged swamp donkey walking through.
1: Okay.
0: When I'm out by myself, I'm walking nude around the backyard.
1: Is that a fact?
0: Nobody's home. I'm just walking. I'm enjoying nature.
1: Steve, you could walk down a city street and no one would notice.
0: I got my Doc Martens on, just walking through the woods.
1: Now, try to erase that vision from your mind.
0: And even the bears go, oh, my God, what's that rustling through the woods? It sounds like a bow-legged swamp donkey.
1: But yet it's not.
0: No, it's not. Dragging that thing through the mud, literally. Anyway, I don't even know where we're going with this. Well, how do we even get here?
1: I have by car, I assume.
0: Have you noticed these are all nature stories?
1: Yeah, what's that all about?
0: Because it's nature season. Massachusetts health officials announced Wednesday the discovery of the first mosquito sample in the state this season. That's Eastern Equine Encephalitis.
1: Triple
0: E. Mass DPH said Wednesday that the sample was collected August 17th in Plymouth County, in the Plymouth County town of Kingston. The discovery now puts the towns of Carver, Halifax, Kingston, and Plymouth at moderate risk for E.
1: I'm telling you, so many reasons to hate bugs.
0: Yeah. So far, no human or animal cases of
1: That's right.
0: Have been detected this year in Massachusetts. Massachusetts Public Health Commissioner Dr. Robbie Goldstein said in a statement, the last outbreak of Massachusetts occurred in 2024, and since then there have been no human cases of reported in the state. Today's finding alerts us to the presence of in Massachusetts this year. While this is the late season for the first detection of in mosquitoes, when combined with all the evidence of West Nile virus mosquitoes in Massachusetts, we're asking everyone in Massachusetts to take necessary precautions to prevent mosquito bites and prevent oh my God, look at the time. It's gonna be eventually cloudy later on today with a chance of a shower or thunderstorm. High of 83. It's 67 in downtown Springfield. I'm Steve Nagel, and that's the news on Rock 102.
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1: You know, while I'm always

0: anticipating that some kind of food will arrive here at work at some point in the day, even if it goes to somebody in the afternoon, I'm always thinking to myself, you know, it's never too early to start thinking about lunch. And right now I'm thinking about lunch at Patty's Pizza, Wilbraham Road in Springfield. 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
1: Whatever. The weather is going to be the weather. We all have it on our phones.
0: Yeah, I know.
1: Just look at the app.
0: Look at outside of a window. Hey, this week on Baxi's Musical Podcast, my guest has been up-and-comer Blake Watt from the band Family Stereo. They got a brand new record out called last month called The Thread. Ben is the son of Tracy Thorne and Ben Watt from Everyone But The Girl. Really cool guy. Really interesting interview. Next week, my guest is Jimmy Flemion from the band The Frogs. This is a really wild band whose history is it gives you an amazing story. Two real big parts of their career. One is like legitimate pop type songs, and the rest of them were all improvised songs that are absolutely filthy and hilarious all at the same time. Billy Corgan, Beck, Sebastian Bach, Eddie Vedder, Kurt Cobain, all enormous fans of the Frogs. They played at Lollapalooza back in the day, and their 30th anniversary reissue of their album My Daughter the Broad coming up very, very soon, and a documentary is on the way as well. Fascinating interview with Jimmy Flemion. That comes up on Monday on Apple Podcasts, Spotify, YouTube, and on the Rock 102 app. All brought to you by Metro Chrysler, Dodge, Jeep, and Ram at Chicopee, and Rock 102 Springfield's Classic Rock.
1: I ain't gonna name any names, but I know a tree guy, or a guy who's, you know, educated in nature.
0: About
1: these lantern flies we were talking about.
0: Right.
1: He sends me this video of this tree that is like loaded with these lantern flies. And he says, the tree they are on is the tree of heaven. Birds don't find them palatable due to the sap they ingest from the tree of heaven. They also feed heavily on grapevines and many other plants. Just like you guys were stating, the problem will only get worse until the population gets unstable, similar to that of the gypsy moth outbreak. Here's the most the fact about this one.
0: Yes.
1: They also stopped using the word gypsy and changed their name to spongy moths because apparently gypsy is offensive
0: to gypsies.
1: Yeah. I guess I missed the ban on that one. Well, I didn't know.
0: Well, there are gypsies out there, and I suppose if they feel offended by the name of the moth, then maybe it's the moth's responsibility to come up with a better name.
1: I just want to know why it's offensive.
0: I really don't know.
1: Yeah,
0: I that's a good question, Steve.
1: Listen, I'll respect if you say that's offensive to me. Well, I won't say it. But I just want to know why. Is it wrong to ask why it's offensive?
0: I couldn't tell you. Maybe there are many examples of populations of people that get offended by the name or a title or what have you, whatever you think may appropriate your culture. A gypsy moth caterpillar, a spongy moth caterpillar.
1: Spongy moth.
0: Are disgusting animals, and when I think of those caterpillars, I'm not thinking of a body of people. I'm thinking about how gross they are, how they kill trees, and if you get them smeared all over your skin, they cause a rash.
1: I've never met a gypsy that's done that to me before.
0: I've met gypsies before, yeah. And I've never caught a rash.
1: I thought gypsy was always, I associate that word with like mystical, psychics and stuff like that.
0: No, Steve, it's
1: fortune tellers.
0: No. You've got it all wrong. Gypsies have their own culture. They have their own,
1: and sometimes
0: they move, but sometimes they settle in places. It's not, those are all stereotypes, Steve.
1: Is that what it is? That's what I'm getting at.
0: But they're all stereotypes.
1: Who came up with that and who came up with the term, and then, why is it offensive now?
0: Steve, I don't have answers for you. I mean, I don't know enough about gypsy culture to say for sure why they would be offended by an invasive species like a caterpillar, which destroys acres and acres of beautiful forest land.
1: I guess so. Yeah. What about My Sweet Gypsy Rose?
0: See, to me, that song is a compliment.
1: And Stevie Nicks, how come she hasn't been canceled?
0: for the song Gypsy. You're absolutely right.
1: Huh.
0: We have brought up some very interesting questions here. Neither one of us are in the position to answer them.
1: No, we're just padding time so we can get to 9 o'clock.
0: We're close enough.
1: Yeah, close enough.
0: Bax and Nagel on Rock 102.
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0: 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It's 9-11 and the Police with Bax and Nagel on Rock 102.
1: It is going to be a mix of sun and clouds with a high of 83 at 67 in downtown Springfield.
0: Don't forget the Rock 102 Wing thing coming up this weekend. 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
1: You know, it's always, fires are no good, you know, when it comes to buildings or, you know, things that shouldn't be on fire.
0: I agree.
1: Like a campfire or whatever like that. But fire crews from several municipalities responded to a large structure fire at a cannabis facility in Alta, Canada. Around 5:47 a.m. on Wednesday, Foothills Fire responded to a large commercial warehouse along 82 Street E, north of the High River. You know where that is.
0: Of course.
1: When they arrived on scene, they had seen smoke and flames coming out of the second-story windows, according to Will Shearhorn, the battalion chief.
0: Uh-huh.
1: They did do a quick interior attack, but it was too hot, too much for them, and they stuck strictly to defensive operations. Inside the warehouse, hundreds of kilos of dried cannabis added to the combustion.
0: Ooh.
1: The smell must have been fantastic for any pothead out there.
0: I mean, there must have been like a contact high from miles apart.
1: I was going to say, there's got to be some level of that. I mean, if you're in a room with a, let's go back to your college days.
0: Okay.
1: You're in that dorm room or you're in that frat dorm, wherever you are.
0: I'm in a dorm room, yeah.
1: You're in a dorm room and, four people are smoking the devil's lettuce.
0: I got that towel rolled up underneath the door jamb?
1: Yeah.
0: Okay.
1: That's the whole point of that. So all you're doing is constantly breathing in the smoke. So you get, even if you're not putting your mouth directly to the apparatus,
0: yeah,
1: you're still getting a contact high. You must get a contact high if you're in the area of a major blaze like this but you're also getting rubber and plastic and metal and whatever else is burning.
0: There's all those things, but I gotta believe if you're fighting that fire,
1: mm-hmm.
0: I mean, you know, sometimes these guys go in shifts, you know, they run into the fire, come out of the fire, in between those shifts, probably munching on bags of Funyuns maybe an energy drink or something.
1: That was kind of the other direction I was going with that, too. Like, you got a bunch of firefighters in there. They're in there for, 45 minutes, just 45 minutes, just trying to knock down a flame. They come out for a break, and they're like, did you guys bring the chili from the firehouse?
0: The dude's got a whole truckload of Funyuns and Sun Chips.
1: Yeah, you got hot Cheetos? Because we were munching on those back at the station before we got called to this plane. Now, I'm really sad, man. I'm really sad that we can't do this.
0: Why does it feel like my heart is beating out of my chest?
1: And then, if this happened in Springfield, they'd all be like, hey, man, do your impression of how much damage was done.
0: Huh?
1: Do the droopy impression. Like,
2: oh, no.
1: Yeah.
2: I'm so blasted.
1: Oh, man, that's awesome. He sounds just like that droopy dog. That's so cool.
2: Oh, no. That's my skull.
1: Oh, man, that guy's so good at that. Yeah. That's all I had to say.
0: It's perfect. Yeah. It's 9:16 with Pax and Nagel at Rock 102.
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Rock 102 Springfield's Classic Rock. It's going to be a pretty decent day. Partly sunny. There's a chance of an afternoon shower, but I'm not buying that. High of 87 tonight. Maybe a brief shower. Partly cloudy with a low of 59. Tomorrow looks really nice. Partly sunny and a high of 79. It's already 72 degrees right now in downtown Springfield. 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
3: No, can you give us an ID?
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3: 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Ready?
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3: All right. Oh wait, why did I do?
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1: Somehow you still care about what's happening in Hollywood. So, from Tinseltown, 3,000 miles away, it's Steve Nagel's Hollywood Trash.
3: Deja vu. I feel like I've done this before.
0: It's okay, Steve. 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
0: I'm sorry, Steve. Yeah. 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
3: Marriott Bonvoy.
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3: You're downplaying it. You got to embrace the fact that, you know, that you were on national television yesterday.
0: A man can only fluff himself up so much.
3: You know what? Had you had a lobster roll in your hand, that might have made the Today Show appearance with you when you recorded that video. Ipso facto, giving national advertisement to a restaurant that missed out on the opportunity to do so.
0: And yet, I see no lobster roll in front of me.
3: Anyway, Disney is suing the FCC, accusing the agency of violating its First Amendment rights and retaliating against ABC over its programming. The FCC ordered 8 Disney-owned ABC stations to begin license renewal process years earlier than normal. Their licenses weren't due for renewal until 2028 at the earliest. The move comes amid the FCC scrutiny of The View, an investigation into Disney's diversity, equity, and inclusion practices. Disney argues the government is targeting ABC because it doesn't like what the network broadcasts and calls the early renewal order an existential threat. Disney is asking a federal judge to immediately block the FCC from taking action on the early license renewals. FCC Chairman Brendan Carr says the lawsuit is meritless. It says broadcasters using public airways have an obligation to operate in the public interest. When have they done that?
0: I've not been seeing any evidence that they're interested in the public interest.
3: Carr says the FCC has not made any decision to revoke the station's licenses and says the agency will follow the facts and the law. This case sets up a major First Amendment fight between one of America's biggest media companies and the federal government. It'll be very interesting to see how that pans out.
0: I'm going to guess it's not going to go anywhere.
3: They stopped serving the public back in the 80s when they stopped doing that equal time law and started allowing corporations to have more say in what programming goes on something versus what the intention was.
0: Getting rid of the equal time law was a good thing, ultimately. Where they screwed up is, you know, allowing things like the Telecommunications Act of 1996 to ruin not just music, but all of culture.
3: Everything
0: else.
3: Mm-hmm. Vin Diesel says the script for the final Fast and Furious movie made him cry.
0: Oh, I didn't realize he was a crier.
3: Is that where they find out Rosebud was the name of the Ferrari that
0: yes.
3: Vin Diesel was yelling out in the beginning of the film?
0: Exactly.
3: Is this also the one where the bus is speeding around the city, and if it's speeded below 55 miles an hour, the bus would blow up? It was just speeding everywhere.
0: Yeah, what was the name of that movie?
3: I think it was called The Bus That Couldn't Slow Down. Anyway, he said he shed one tear halfway through, and by the end, he was full-on crying. The movie went through four sets of writers and 4 years of development before Diesel felt that they had a script worthy of ending the franchise.

0: original Fast and Furious came out in 2001, meaning it will have lasted 27 years by the time the finale arrives.
1: Wow, what an exciting moment that'll be.
0: John Stamos turned 63 on August 19th and celebrated by posting a nearly nude mirror selfie. Well, why don't you go full on, what's the guy from Tommy, from Motley Crue,
1: Tommy Lee?
0: Yeah, why don't you go full on Tommy Lee? Remember he had that fully nude picture up on Facebook?
1: Yes.
0: Why can't John Stamos do that?
1: John Stamos doesn't have to do that, but I understand what you're saying.
0: It's undressing with your eyes kind of thing, looking at Stamos, right?
1: Yes.
0: Fans immediately filled the comments with Uncle Jesse catchphrase, "Have mercy." One commenter joked, "I'm fighting for my life at 38 over here." All these people are so funny, aren't they, Bax?
1: You got that right, Steve.
0: Stamos has previously credited sobriety, exercise, his wife Caitlin, and their young son for helping him stay healthy and feeling young. He says he works out 3 to 4 times a week and stopped drinking a decade ago. Uncle Jesse is 63, and apparently everyone wanted to know he's still got it. Oh, man.
1: Yeah, yeah.
0: How about that lady with the, "I'm fighting for my life at 38 over here"?
1: Anything to meet a John Stamos.
0: She's probably the kind of person that also comments, "Doesn't you realize all the women's problems start with men? Menopause? Menstruation?"
1: Yeah, and I find that to be offensive. As a man, yeah. I'm offended.
0: Sandra Bullock is speaking publicly about the loss of her longtime partner, Brian Randall, who died in 2023 at 57 after a private 3-year battle with ALS. She says Randall asked her to keep his diagnosis private, a promise she honored, even though she says it left her feeling isolated. She's returning to the big screen in Practical Magic 2, opening September 10th.
1: Oh, fantastic. Right.
0: And Kim Kardashian has become a brand advocate for one of the newest health and wellness supplements called Brock Shot, a broccoli-based powder. You just mix it up and you drink it down for skin and body health.
1: Well, just had something to say.
0: Oh, my God. The last time I swallowed a big shot like that was when Ray J fed me his ballpark wank with a load of gentleman's relish in that sex tape you can purchase on YouPorn for $39.95.
1: Caitlin?
2: I never got that down and dirty with your mother, Chris Kim, but she once hosed me down with the lady splatter. I took a shower in the Country Time lemonade.
1: What are you trying to say?
2: Hard you.
1: Yes, I know.
0: What I'm trying to say, she sprayed herself empty until I was basically an extra sour salted margarita. I like saying margarita.
1: I bet you do. And I bet you like the salted rim.
0: She was pushing so hard, it sounded like just when you're trying to get that last drop of mustard out of a squeeze bottle. Much like at the sheriff's picnic yesterday at the sausage table. Did you try doing that?
1: No, I didn't use the mustard.
0: What about the gentleman's relish?
1: I didn't use that either.
0: Ah, your mother. And that is your Hollywood trash from Rock 102.
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1: 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Well, there you go.
2: There you go.
1: I'll tell you what, if everything works out tomorrow, there's a decent possibility that comedian TJ Miller will be in the studio with you and with me.
2: And this all rests on the trust of one Brian Plum. Can he deliver?
1: He seems trustworthy.
2: Yeah.
1: But you never really know until you get inside a man's mind.
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1: It also means an early open line Friday tomorrow. And if you miss any part of today's show, Matthew's going to have the Bax and Nagel wrap-up a little bit later on. And there's the Daily Podcast, which, by the way, is brought to you by Curry Honda Chicopee. Experience the best.
2: Speaking of the best, here she is, live and local. It's Jess Tyler. And walks out of the room again. I don't know.
1: There's probably lobster rolls out there.
2: Yeah, not for us.
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2: John Giuliano from the Eastern States Exposition is here. 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

0: at the Big E Arena. Roger Daltrey takes the stage on September 20th, and we just announced Twisted Sister featuring Sebastian Bach with Tesla on October 2nd. And Styx closes out the fair on October 4th.
1: 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It really is.
0: And that's not even close to all of it. We've got free shows on the Court of Honor stage all 17 days of the fair, including Aldo Nova and Great White. 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

Rock 102, Springfield's classic rock. And on this day in 2016, this guy told CNN he had decided to run for president and had chosen Tom Hanks as his running mate. Here's Alice Cooper.

0: Rock 102, Springfield's classic rock with the Foo Fighters. Before that, Alice Cooper. And yeah, he decided he was going to run for president 10 years ago on this very day. His slogan was, I can do nothing as well as they can do nothing. I think that's actually a good slogan. Some other rock history for you today. On this day in 1996, Carlos Santana received a star on the Hollywood Walk of Fame. And this day in 2015, Michael McDonald sat in with the Doobie Brothers for an appearance on The Tonight Show starring Jimmy Fallon. They performed a medley of their hits, Long Train Runnin' and Taking It to the Streets.
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11: A cool and bright start to our Thursday. Today we'll see sun and clouds for the first half of the day with temperatures rising to between 78 and 84. Then clouds increase with showers moving in after 2 p.m. Spotty showers and light rain will be around for the rest of the day and into tonight with temperatures then falling through the 70s once the rain begins. Tonight we're mainly cloudy with spotty off and on showers, lows between 54 and 60. Tomorrow maybe a few leftover showers early in the morning, then a lot of clouds with some sun for the rest of the day, highs between 76 and 82. With your Western Mass News First Alert forecast, I'm meteorologist Liam Murphy.
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6: Today we'll have building clouds with increasing rain chances as we move into the afternoon and evening. Temperatures will be between 78 and 84. We'll continue to see a period of light to steady rain through the evening and into tonight. Tonight we'll have lows falling to between 54 and 60. Tomorrow a few leftover showers early in the morning, then a lot of clouds and some sun for the rest of the day with a hit or miss shower. Highs between 76 and 82. Saturday it's mainly cloudy with a few off and on showers. Highs between 70 and 78. With your Western Mass News First Alert Forecast, I'm meteorologist Liam Murphy.
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I'm Jess. I can barely figure out what I'm doing next week. But if you like to plan ahead, we've got New Year's Eve plans for you. Details coming up.

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14: Today we'll have building clouds with increasing rain chances as we move into the afternoon and evening. Temperatures will be between 78 and 84. We'll continue to see a period of light to steady rain through the evening and into tonight. Tonight we'll have lows falling to between 54 and 60. Tomorrow a few leftover showers early in the morning, then a lot of clouds and some sun for the rest of the day with a hit or miss shower. Highs between 76 and 82. Saturday it's mainly cloudy with a few off and on showers. Highs between 70 and 78. With your Western Mass News First Alert Forecast.

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12: 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Music that's every bit as important and as influential as the stuff we didn't ignore and continue to beat to death to this very day. 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

0: Rock 102, Springfield's Classic Rock with Alice in Chains. By the way, a very happy birthday to Robert Plant from Led Zeppelin, turning 78 today. I'm Jess, and I also want to remind you that we've got our wing thing coming up on Saturday. 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
2: Today we'll have building clouds with increasing rain chances as we move into the afternoon and evening. Temperatures will be between 78 and 84. We'll continue to see a period of light to steady rain through the evening and into tonight. Tonight we'll have lows falling to between 54 and 60. Tomorrow a few leftover showers early in the morning, then a lot of clouds and some sun for the rest of the day with a hit or miss shower. Highs between 76 and 82. Saturday it's mainly cloudy with a few off and on showers. Highs between 70 and 78. With your Western Mass News First Alert Forecast, I'm meteorologist Liam Murphy.
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0: Mr. Floyd, will you accept the charge from the United States? 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

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It is 209. I'm Pat Kelly. Thanks for hanging out this afternoon. A little bit gloomy, but I understand it's going to get better as we head toward the weekend. More details there coming up. 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

0: 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Me. Coming up on 218, I'm Pat Kelly. Thanks for listening. 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This is going to be an awesome show. September 2nd, the Tedeschi Trucks Band comes to Tanglewood. I'm going to give you a chance to win your way into that show in the next 15 minutes. Heck.
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0: Hey, Rock 102, good afternoon. How are you?
1: Good. How are you doing, Pat?
0: I am excellent. You have any plans for September 2nd?
1: Hopefully going to see Jessica Trucks.
0: You are, buddy.
1: Oh, awesome.
0: What's your name, man?
1: Christian.
0: And where are you listening to today, Christian?
1: Down in Powell, Connecticut.
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3: There's an old saying in Tennessee. I know it's in Texas, probably in Tennessee, that says, fool me once. Shame on you. You fool me, you can't get fooled again.

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5: Today we'll have building clouds with increasing rain chances as we move into the afternoon and evening. Temperatures will be between 78 and 84. We'll continue to see a period of light to steady rain through the evening and into tonight. Tonight we'll have lows falling to between 54 and 60. Tomorrow a few leftover showers early in the morning, then a lot of clouds and some sun for the rest of the day with a hit or miss shower. Highs between 76 and 82. Saturday it's mainly cloudy with a few off and on showers. Highs between 70 and 78. With your Western Mass News First Alert Forecast, I'm meteorologist Liam Murphy.
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0: 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You'll find them at 730 Union Street, Westside. I'm Pat Kelly. Thanks for listening. I feel like I need to make an apology earlier when I was talking about the Patriots-Eagles preseason game. I came down really hard on the Eagles. And, you know, the truth is this. There is one thing filthier than the Philadelphia Eagles, and that is their fans. And when I say filthy, I mean like the people who stayed at Woodstock for all 3 days. Filthy.
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0: Rock 102, Springfield's Classic Rock. It's quarter after three. I'm Pat Kelly. Thanks for listening. 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I love an old-school fair. Always a good time. National What Day brought to you by Drunken Rabbit Brewing in South Hadley. 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The rest of the menu is excellent as well. 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

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Who wants to go to the Cummington Fair? Anybody? Okay. Right, calm down. Calm down. Call the number 9 right now on the Route 10 Tire Listener Line, 293-1021. 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
0: You're damn right you did.
1: Yeah.
0: What's your name, man?
1: Vince the Plumber.
0: Vince the Plumber.
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0: Rock 102, Springfield's classic rock from Permanent Waves. It's Rush, about 3:45. I'm Pat Kelly. Thanks for hanging out on this gloomy Thursday. It's supposed to get a lot better tomorrow. 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Of course, another Free Music Friday takes over the plaza at MGM. And these go through Friday, October 23rd. It's like Free Music Friday, the extended edition. This coming Friday, we welcome the band Below Deck playing Yacht Rock favorites. 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
1: Hello?
0: Hello, man. Speak to Alex, please.
1: Yes, who's this?
0: How's your day going, Al?
1: All right.
0: My day started out really weird. I went into one of my coworkers' offices, and as soon as I walked through the door, the guy goes, "What's up, butt lips?" And I'm like, that's not even an insult. What does that mean? Any idea?
1: Who are you?
0: Apparently, I'm butt lips.
1: Who's this?
0: Oh, it's Pat Kelly from Rock 102.
1: Okay. Hi. Sorry.
0: Alex, no need to apologize, man. It's widely accepted.

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0: Rock 102, Springfield's classic rock from Tattoo, You Star Me Up. Let's get it started in here. Let's get it started. 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

0: Rock 102, Springfield's Classic Rock. I'm Pat Kelly. Thanks for listening. In the next 15 minutes, I'm going to give you a chance to win a pair of tickets to the Tedeschi Trucks Band. They're coming to Tanglewood on September 2nd. Tickets are on sale now, but you give me a quarter hour of your time, and I'll give you a chance to win two tickets to a great show at Tanglewood. Also coming up, I'm going to play a song from a guy who says his only true fears are boredom and needles. 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
9: 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Music that's every bit as important and as influential as the stuff we didn't ignore and continue to beat to death to this very day. 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

102 Springfield's Classic Rock. It's 4:30. What musician said that his only fears are boredom and needles? Alice. He says his long-standing fear of needles prevents him from getting tattoos or even undergoing routine blood tests. This coming from a guy who routinely puts his head inside of a guillotine. TheBigE.com, by the way, to buy tickets for Alice Cooper. 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

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Tedeschi Trucks Band comes to Tanglewood September 2nd. 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Be calling number 4 right now on the Route 10 Tire Listener Line, 293-1021. Make it easy for you, too. We're going to put you on the will call. 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

0: 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Hello. How are you?
1: Good. Am I the winner?
0: You don't know by now that I'm the one that asks the questions around here?
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0: Yes, you've won tickets to Tedeschi Trucks.
1: No way.
0: It's true. What's your name, man?
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0: 102 Springfield's Classic Rock. Just about 4:45. I'm Pat Kelly. Thanks for hanging out this afternoon. If you haven't noticed, and it's because we, you know, broadcast from the town of Dr. Seuss, we like things that rhyme, like the wing thing. I totally made up the rhyme part, but what I do love is there's been a sudden push for tickets at rock102.com. Why not? Feel the urgency, man. Today's Thursday. The wing thing happens on Saturday. We're taking over the Young Building at the Eastern States Expo. 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Your parking is also included. 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We'll have live music also from the band Now. That's 90s. 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
2: Tonight we'll have lows falling to between 54 and 60. Tomorrow a few leftover showers early in the morning, then a lot of clouds and some sun for the rest of the day with a hit or miss shower. Highs between 76 and 82. Saturday it's mainly cloudy with a few off and on showers. Highs between 70 and 78. With your Western Mass News First Alert Forecast, I'm meteorologist Liam Murphy.
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It is 5:07. I'm Pat Kelly. I was really excited to see that both Massachusetts and Connecticut both made the top 10 list of the most hated states in America as voted by other Americans. 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
1: This is not headline news. The next iPhone will reportedly be thicker and heavier. Like we like our ladies. Am I right, fellas?
2: Good. Ow!
1: Axl Rose says he struggles with TMJ. And by the looks of him, also BLT. And the Jonas Brothers announced a 45-city tour. So get ready to see Joe, Nick, and that third one. This is not headline news.
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I mean, it's super funny, has the best music, and I just hope you put this on the radio station, guys. Thank you.

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Tomorrow afternoon, another chance for you to win tickets to the Tedeschi Trucks Band. They're coming to Tanglewood on September 2nd. This part of the classic rock summer. But wait, that's not all. I'll tell you about the all coming up from Rocks, and it does Rock 102.

0: 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It's part of the Classic Rock Summer on Rock 102. As is a pair of Big E tickets, and apparently my new name is Butt Lips.
1: Hello?
0: Hello, man. Speak to Alex, please.
1: Yes, who's this?
0: How's your day going, Al?
1: All right.
0: My day started out really weird. I went into one of my coworkers' offices, and as soon as I walked through the door, the guy goes, "What's up, Butt Lips?" And I'm like, "That's not even an insult. What does that mean? Any idea?"
1: Who are you?
0: Apparently, I'm Butt Lips.
1: Who's this?
0: Oh, it's Pat Kelly from Rock 102.
1: Okay. Hi. Sorry.
0: Alex, no need to apologize, man. It's widely accepted that I'm an idiot. You've won a pair of tickets to the Big E.
1: No kidding.
0: It's true.
1: That's perfect. We were actually just trying to figure out buying tickets to take the kids for this year.
0: Well, there's a couple that you don't have to buy anyway.
1: All right. I appreciate it. Thank you so much.
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7: Here's your Western Mass News First Alert forecast.
8: Tonight we'll have lows falling to between 54 and 60. Tomorrow a few leftover showers early in the morning, then a lot of clouds and some sun for the rest of the day with a hit or miss shower. Highs between 76 and 82. Saturday it's mainly cloudy with a few off and on showers. Highs between 70 and 78. With your Western Mass News First Alert forecast, I'm meteorologist Liam Murphy.

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Counting the days down to the Wing Thing. This coming Saturday, we're taking over the Young Building at the Eastern States Expo. This is a celebration of wings of all flavors. I'll give you more details coming up because it's going to be a party. I'd like to see you there. 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

0: 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The Wing Thing returns this Saturday to the Young Building at the Eastern States Expo. 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
9: John Giuliano from the Eastern States Exposition is here. 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

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I mentioned the wing thing is 2 days away. We're also gearing up for a German-themed bash called Rocktoberfest. What does that even mean? 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

0: 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Stick around. Matthew's stepping in to take into the rest of your Thursday. This is the light at the end of the tunnel. Is that the weekend I see? Give it another day. Thanks for listening. I've got to be Pat Kelly somewhere else.
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18: 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Because when the going gets tough... The toughs get going! 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Come on!
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2: Tonight we'll have lows falling to between 54 and 60. Tomorrow a few leftover showers early in the morning, then a lot of clouds and some sun for the rest of the day with a hit or miss shower. Highs between 76 and 82. Saturday it's mainly cloudy with a few off and on showers. Highs between 70 and 78. With your Western Mass News First Alert Forecast, I'm meteorologist Liam Murphy.
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Rock 102, Springfield's classic rock. It's Matthew James hanging out with you till midnight. Going to be hanging out with you as well on Friday for Free Music Friday as I introduce the band Below Deck. They're yacht rock, going to be yacht rocking across the MGM Plaza, having a couple White Lion brews. It's all part of the classic rock summer on Springfield's classic rock. Leonard Skinner, Rock 102.

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plays the very best of the best, there's been a lot of stuff that's fallen through the cracks. 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